0: Max of 17 and cloudy today on the south coast. There's a very high chance of rain, and having a look at tomorrow, mostly sunny and tops of 20. For more information, check out our website, powerfmbigabay.com.au.
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0: Gavin Harris, How Deep Is Your Love? We're playing your best music on this Tuesday morning, and we're going to have a chat about something that some people do when they're trying to leave, like a function or something like that. It's got two names from what I know of. It's the Irish goodbye, French exit, even smoke bombing might sound like the right thing, but there has been research into how it actually can be a form of self-care. So what this is, though, what an Irish goodbye is when you're quietly leaving an event without making the rounds to farewell every guest. So psychologist Trudy Meehan from the Royal College of Surgeons in Ireland says that the end of a social event can be surprisingly draining, and according to her, every goodbye takes emotional energy and attention. So when you're trying to leave your next function, maybe give it a go. Maybe you might get home, you might be feeling great after doing the Irish goodbye. And I know, as a very awkward person, I try to get out of those situations in as least of an awkward way as possible. But in the next year, we got Alex Warren and Jelly Roll Bloodline. 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
0: 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We've also got No Doubt coming up. Guy Sebastian, Get It Done. 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
1: Hi, I'm Matt McDonald. The New South Wales Premier has expressed his shock following the domestic violence murder of a woman and two children in Sydney's southwest. The bodies of the woman and two boys aged 4 and 12 were discovered inside the home in Campbelltown last night, with a 47-year-old man due in court today. Chris Minns says it's devastating.
2: It continues to happen in New South Wales, and every time it happens you realise that a family's been ripped apart by a shocking and violent crime.
1: And if you or someone you know needs help escaping family or domestic violence, call 1-800-RESPECT. 11 Australians on board a global flotilla attempting to transport aid to Gaza have reportedly been intercepted off the coast of Cyprus. There are reports they're currently being held by Israeli forces. One of two teenagers suspected of carrying out a shooting at an Islamic centre in San Diego took three weapons from his mother's home. Three people were killed in the attack. Two suspects later found dead in a nearby car from self-inflicted gunshot wounds. The coalition's accused the government of not understanding its own tax changes. Confusion is growing following the changes announced in the budget, particularly the impact on trusts. Shadow frontbencher Ted O'Brien has told Sky Labor doesn't get it.
3: I honestly believe most of those around the cabinet table wouldn't have a clue how trusts work. I don't believe they actually understand how the economy works, which is why they're just now making it up as they go. They haven't got a clue.
0: Visit the team you can trust at Wild Coast Realty on the flat in Narooma. 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
1: Both the Maroons and the Blues have been given the day off following yesterday's Origin team announcements. The Maroons are actually holding a Legends lunch in Brisbane today before heading into camp on the Sunshine Coast later, while the Blues are heading to their base on the New South Wales Central Coast. Essendon coach Brad Scott insists he has the backing of the board amid more speculation about his future. And Alex Simonor has snapped his three-match losing streak, beating Francisco Sarandello in three sets at the Hamburg Open. That's the latest news and sport.
0: Maruya Bolo, with their famous $10 members' lunches Monday to Friday. Yummo. 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
4: Reached a max of 17 and cloudy today on the South Coast. There's a very high chance of rain, and having a look at tomorrow, mostly sunny and tops of 20. For more information, check out our website, powerfmbigabay.com.au.
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RFM, that's No Doubt, Just a Girl 90s throwback here. And speaking of No Doubt, they're actually playing their first few shows in the Sphere at the moment, and people are loving it. But in the next year, we're going to keep the music going with Touch from Noiseworks. Touch, that will be with you in just a few minutes' time, but now let's get back into the music. We've got Ed Sheeran, Celestial, it's Power FM.

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0: Noiseworks Touch, it's Power FM, Aiden with you today until 1 o'clock, and it is a huge week in the AFL. Harley Reid, he is playing his 50th game for West Coast. Oh wait, I've got that wrong. No, it's Scott Pendlebury that is breaking the AFL game record against the West Coast Eagles. He's going to get play his 433rd AFL game, which is just absolutely incredible. And Scott Pendlebury, he is a fantastic player. I wish it wasn't against my favourite team, the West Coast Eagles, because I don't think I'm going to see a win this weekend. But he is going to break the VFL AFL record. And he got asked if he's keen on playing next year.
1: I'm not sure. I think if my form's good enough and my body holds up, you know, that's a discussion that I'll have later on in the season. But yeah, I feel good and, you know, I'm almost over some niggles that I need to get over. But yeah, feeling good.
0: Pendles will also be rocking the number 10 this week, but in gold this time, which might be a bit confusing because West Coast, they rock the blue and gold as their two colours. So it might be a bit of a hard viewing sometimes. But in the next year, we got Guy Sebastian, Get It Done. It's Power FM.
2: 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Or what Donald Trump will say next.
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0: Let's Groove, CDB, it's Power FM on your best music station. 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
1: And you're doing this with shopping bags? Where are you doing this? Surely not at the gym. You're going to lose your membership doing this sort of stuff, Clavicle.
2: In the aisles at Coles.
1: That's what I thought at first. This is where he does it.
3: So I do this while I was driving.
2: Okay, no, I really need a diagram. I'm confused as heck.
1: I can't wait till he gets pulled over by the cops. What are you doing there? I'm just stretching my ligament.
2: Just doing my PE,
1: doing
2: bro.
1: Doing some PE, bro. I got weird looks when I did it at Woolies. Yeah, obviously, don't try this at home and definitely don't try it at your local supermarket. Otherwise, you'll probably get this message at the self-serve checkout.
4: 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Remove this item before continuing.
0: You might be wondering what they're talking about. Let me just say it's his lower ligament. But Aaron and Brad, you can catch them back again from 6 a.m. tomorrow here on Power.
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10: Hi, I'm Matt McDonald. The PM is defending the lack of consultation on the government's tax changes before they were announced in last week's budget. It comes amid growing confusion about some of the changes and accusations the government hasn't properly explained them. Anthony Albanese says they will liaise with stakeholders before legislation is introduced.
11: We'll have a period of consultation. It was not possible to have as much consultation before budget night as occurs with tax policy.
10: Domestic violence advocates are calling for urgent action following the horrific murder of a woman and two children in Sydney's southwest. A 47-year-old man has been charged after the bodies of the three were found in a home in Campbelltown. And if you or anyone you know needs help escaping domestic or family violence, call 1-800-RESPECT. Police in the US say there was no specific threat made by one of the suspects involved in a fatal shooting at an Islamic center in San Diego. Three people were killed in the attack, with two teenage suspects later found dead from self-inflicted gunshot wounds. One of them had reportedly left a note. Foreign Affairs is seeking urgent updates on the welfare of 11 Australians reportedly detained on a global flotilla. There are reports the group was detained by Israeli forces off the coast of Cyprus while on their way to Gaza. And the Reserve Bank says it's had to hike up interest rates now in order to prevent a recession down the track. The bank's chief economist warned the RBA would have to engineer a dramatic slowdown in the economy if inflation gets too far out of control.
0: Visit the team you can trust at Whale Coast Realty on the flat in Naruma. 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
10: Hawthorn has expressed its disappointment with the AFL ending the club's long-standing deal to play games in Launceston. The move comes ahead of the Tassie Devils entering the comp in 2028, who will play at the Uni of Tas ground until their Hobart Stadium is built. The struggling Bulldogs could welcome back Jacob Carras for Friday night's clash with the Storm. He's been out since round seven with a knee injury, but he's hoping to pass a fitness test this week. And Bernard Tomic has won his opening match in the qualifiers for next week's French Open. That's the latest news and sport.
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4: Reached a max of 17 and cloudy today on the South Coast. There's a very high chance of rain, and having a look at tomorrow, mostly sunny and tops of 20. For more information, check out our website, powerfmbigabay.com.au.
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Ross Jellyhead, it's your best music here on Power FM. And coming up in the next few, in the flashback lunch, we've got Destiny's Child. Lose My Breath, that's Destiny's Child in just a song's time. Also be talking about how sad of a day it is in the music world at the moment, because it appears two artists have called it quits. Stick around, because I'll tell you who they are.

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0: Where do you go? No mercy. It's Power FM, and it's a sad day in the music world because it appears two music artists have decided to call it quit. Rod Stewart, he said that it is probably going to be it on the road for him after he completes a UK tour in 2027, and he has over 20 days remaining in the United States at the moment, but he says he's considering calling it quits after one last UK run. But the news that came out today was about the band Aqua, the 90s band. They have announced a shock split after being together for three decades. So the Danish band, they'd been best known for the 1997 hit Barbie Girl, and they made the announcement about them splitting up on their Instagram, and they wrote, "After many incredible years, we've decided to close the chapter of Aqua as a live band." So what a sad day for all the music fans out there. But in the next year, we got Taylor Swift, Elizabeth Taylor. It's Power FM.
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0: Live all over you on the South Coast Best Music. And today, Brad, he was having a chat about the cough that he is having at the moment and how it's scaring his dogs just a little bit.
1: Yeah, just sitting on the couch, Oscar sometimes will curl up next to me, put his head on my lap, and all of a sudden I go into a coughing fit. Mm-hmm. And he like wakes up going, "What? What's going on?" And then I realize not so much that it's a loud sound. To a dog, I'm barking.
2: Oh.
1: Yeah. So when I'm like like this, the dog's like, "Whoa, what's your problem?"
2: Are you barking at me, man?
1: Yeah. What, you want to fight or something?
2: Yeah.
1: Well, you know, I don't know if what it translates to in dog. If I'm like, and they're like, "What'd you say about my mum?"
2: Yeah.
0: Well, this makes me wonder because I remember my dog used to go crazy when people hugged. Maybe that's some secret thing that she despised or took offence to. But you can catch Aaron and Brad back again from 6 tomorrow. 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

0: 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We're playing your best music all throughout this afternoon, and we've got more on the way after 1 o'clock. I just might. We've also got the Thompson Twins hot coming up. Zara Larsson's Lush Life. All this and so much more. You can catch it after one. And also Sammy will be with you after one, only on Power.
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13: Hi, I'm Matt McDonald. A man charged over a triple domestic violence murder in Sydney Southwest will remain behind bars. The 47-year-old is accused of killing his wife and two children at a home in Campbelltown. He did not apply for bail and it was formally refused. If you or anyone you know needs help escaping domestic or family violence, call 1-800-RESPECT. The opposition leader is continuing his attack on the budget, saying he doesn't think it'll ease pressure on younger Australians. It comes as experts rubbish estimates that the negative gearing changes will only see rents rise by $2 a week. Angus Taylor says that doesn't shock him.
16: This government's housing policy has completely failed Australians, and particularly young Australians. They're making the situation worse. That's why we need a migration and housing pledge that gets the balance right again.
13: A security guard killed in a shooting at an Islamic centre in San Diego has been identified as a father of eight. He's one of three people killed, with the guard praised for preventing further deaths. Two teenagers suspected of carrying out the attack were later found dead in a car. And Donald Trump remains sceptical a peace deal can be reached with Iran, despite Middle East allies insisting that a deal is close. The president paused a planned military strike as they await an outcome, but he says we have been here before.
17: It's a very positive development, but we'll see whether or not it amounts to anything. We've had periods of time where we thought pretty much getting close to making a deal and didn't work out, but this is a little bit different.
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13: Some of the NRL's biggest stars will be missing from this afternoon's team list. Coaches from almost all clubs have been forced to reshuffle their sides, with their marquee players away on state of origin duty. The Dolphins and Raiders are the first to do battle on Thursday night and will be missing a combined six players. And former Gold Coast Suns coach Stuart Dew has ruled out putting his hand up for the Carlton gig for now. Dew, who's working as an assistant at Port Adelaide, says he's not waiting for the phone to ring about the Blues job. That's the latest news and sport.
18: 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Is it fine in 22 at your place? 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
19: Rain in 16 across the South Coast today. Tomorrow, mostly sunny conditions, 19. And same temperatures for Thursday, 19 degrees and mostly sunny.
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It's the best music across your afternoon. Hello, you got Sammy. Devastating news if you're a fan of 90s music, because there's been some devastating news dropped on one of the world's most iconic bands. I'll share it with you straight after Somber's new one. Potential, and I'll hit play on that one for you in under five. But right now, it's a wake up call. 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

0: RFM, it's your best music station this afternoon. You've got Sammy. Devastating news coming in for 90s band Aqua. Call the doctor because they are no longer. It hasn't really shocked the world, to be honest. A lot of people thought that they were already broken up. So just means we won't hear this as much live. They did come out on tour last year in Australia, and mid-show at one of the shows, she did have a mental breakdown. So people did see things coming to an end rather quickly, but I think we can all sit pretty tight because this iconic band is still kicking. All right, said Fred.
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0: 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I'm going to take you back to 2015 in the next couple of minutes with Zara Larsson and Lush Life as the best music continues on Power FM.
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0: 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I spoke about it earlier in the hour, but this morning, Aaron and Brad shed some light on the Aqua split up.
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0: 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Taylor Swift playing after that. With State of Aphilia, and then this band has recently been shown in a study to be majority of a lot of people's passwords. 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
8: Hi there, I'm Laura Edison. Well, this diphtheria outbreak in the Northern Territory has spread across the border to WA, Queensland and SA. One person has died, the first in almost a decade, with the number of cases rising to 133 in the NT, 79 cases in WA and a handful in both SA and Queensland. Authorities say vaccine booster rates are lowest in remote communities. As Sydney mourns the death of a mother and two young children aged 4 and 12, DV experts have warned these tragedies are rarely sudden. A 47-year-old man has been charged with alleged domestic violence murder and refused bail after appearing in court this morning. Domestic Violence New South Wales CEO Delia Donovan says these crimes are devastating for everyone.
9: Family violence is an absolute crisis, and I just want to, you know, share how devastated we are that these murders continue. They're senseless, and our hearts and thoughts are with the family and community right now.
8: And if you or someone you know needs help escaping family or domestic violence, call 1-800-RESPECT. The Prime Minister has sarcastically thanked small businesses for using flattering photos of him in a wave of memes mocking him for this year's budget changes. Anthony Albanese saying their policies, including changes to capital gains tax, are designed to make the system more even for everyone. It's hoped a $10 million investment by South Australia Power Networks will improve network reliability and pollution in regional areas, which is causing repeated outages. The upgrades will require more than 25,000 hours of work over the next 6 months. And a psychiatrist in Victoria has come under fire for refusing new patients who don't consent to AI note-taking of their conversations.
10: Visit the team you can trust at Wild Coast Realty on the flat in Narooma.
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8: The sport now, and the Brisbane Lions are making the most of their downtime between round 10 and 11 to reflect on their crushing loss to the Cats in a grand final rematch last week. Young gun Levi Ashcroft admitting it wasn't their best performance.
11: 10-day break will help us reset and have a mini bye sort of thing for the whole team. So, yeah, hopefully we can reset and get back to our best this weekend.
8: And the Maroons are setting up camp on the Sunshine Coast today, while the Blues are headed to their base on the New South Wales Central Coast. And that is the latest in news and sport.
0: 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Is it fine in 22 at your place? 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
12: Rain in 16 across the South Coast today. Tomorrow, mostly sunny conditions, 19. And same temperatures for Thursday, 19 degrees and mostly sunny.
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You've got Sammy this afternoon. Now, this is some big news. I've got a move from an artist that I thought would never go country, but actually is. I'll share that one with you straight after Noah Kahan. With his fresh hit, The Great Divide. Right now, though, it's Metro Boomin on your best music station, Power FM.

0: Power FM, it's the best music across your afternoon. Michael Bublé, he's dropped, well, it's not really a bombshell, but it could be a big switch from what we're used to. It's a beautiful day to send this up. The music's playing. We're used to Michael being a bit of a jazz pop artist, which is what everyone's gotten used to, but he's recently announced over in Nashville.
1: I've loved the storytellers, the voices, and the heart of this music for as long as I can remember. Their influence hasn't just stayed with me, but it's even brought me to Nashville where I've been recording my next album.
0: Yeah, brand new album from Michael Bublé coming with a bit of country twang, which could be good. A lot of Australian fans are getting behind it because, of course, we know that Michael loves Australia. So you can read all about that one over at the Trending Stories page for Power FM. And I'll continue the best music this afternoon with a throwback from Roxette with She's Got the Look planned for you after the break.
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0: Tamara, where are you going?
1: Japan.
0: What's so exciting about Japan for you?
1: Mostly the food. I think I'm probably made of about 80% sushi and ramen at this point in my life.
0: Australian sushi and ramen or Japanese sushi and ramen?
1: Unfortunately, yes, Australian sushi and ramen. I've never been to Japan. But I'm also a self-proclaimed Disney adult, so I'd love to go to
0: Disneyland.
1: Yeah.
0: Oh, how good. Usually people say, oh, I want to go to America and go to California, but it's not very often you get people say they want to go to the Japan one. So that's awesome.
1: I have done the one in California, but I've heard really good things about the one in Tokyo.
0: Okay, great. And who would you take with you?
1: My husband, even though he would hate it.
0: That's all right. Sometimes they've got to suffer through.
1: Oh, well, he's been before for skiing, but he's not a big fan of Japanese food, but that's okay.
0: No worries at all. Well,
1: thank you.
0: It's all thanks to Travel Team Batemans Bay with stress-free travel and local expertise, great deals and personalised itineraries. 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

0: the sound you'd hear before you played the record you just bought. 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

0: 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Your latest national news on the way next. Planes intercepted as they try and take aid to Gaza. Kenya Grace on the way with The Strangers, and then this one from Somba. He's had a big year for 2026, and it's one of his hits out of the early part of the year, Homewrecker, on Power FM.
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8: Hi there, I'm Laura Edison. The Prime Minister has played down the latest social media trend mocking the government's tax changes. Small businesses across the country have been posting AI-generated photos of Anthony Albanese, welcoming him as their silent partner who will now take 40% of their business. But the PM says that's not how it works.
9: I think some of them are very flattering and I thank them for picking very nice photos of me. Our policies are very clear. When it comes to capital gains tax, what we are simply doing is returning the system to what was there before.
8: A 47-year-old man has been remanded in custody, charged with the alleged DV murders of a woman and two children aged 4 and 12 in Sydney. Their bodies found at a property in Campbelltown last night, police confirming the accused man is known to them. A new study has found that Aussies may be buying contaminated spirits. Of the 200 bottle shops researchers dropped into across Victoria, New South Wales and Queensland, 30% were found to be stocking contaminated alcohol. Dr. Nick Taylor from Curtin University telling the ABC some were found with small traces of methanol.
10: The methanol content within them may have potential long-term consequences if consumption is maintained over a long period of time.
8: The diphtheria outbreak in the NT is now being called the worst in Australian history. The outbreak has now spread to other states with 79 cases in WA, 5 in Queensland and 6 in South Australia. And 3 more shipments of jet fuel from China are due to arrive later this month or early June.
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8: Just more now, and James Tedesco says his efforts have paid off after being recalled to the New South Wales Origin side. The Roosters fullback landing the coveted number one jersey for game one.
12: I think it's I've been out of this arena for a couple of years now, and I think I accepted last year that I probably wasn't going to be back here, but I'm grateful for the opportunity, and I look around this team and I'm excited to play with some of these players and get the job done next Wednesday.
8: And Hawthorn's 25-year stint to playing games in Tasmania is coming to an end. The AFL has ended the agreement of the Hawks to playing home games in Launceston. And that is the latest in news on sport.
11: 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Is it fine in 22 at your place? 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
13: Rain in 16 across the south coast today. Tomorrow, mostly sunny conditions, 19. And same temperatures for Thursday, 19 degrees and mostly sunny.
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It's the best music across your afternoon. You've got Sammy. It's hard to believe that the year was 1997 when Men in Black was first released. And this was the title track off the album, of course, featuring Will Smith in the movie. It's the song Men in Black, playing for you now on Power FM.

0: Power FM, it's the best music across your afternoon. It's been one of the biggest songs out of 2026. Teddy Swims, David Guetta, and Tones and I with Gone, Gone, Gone. And Tones talks about how she first got into singing.
1: I had the chance to do a remake of any rock song. It'd probably be something from Queen. Maybe We Are the Champions, I think. Singing when I was in primary school, and I was in my school choir when I was like six. But I was just doing it for fun. And to be honest, I've never really stopped doing it for fun. Never really like had a professional singing lesson. But I did Permission to Shine in front of my school assembly when I was 13.
0: Yeah, Permission to Shine. What a great song from Bachelor Girl. Another Aussie classic in that song. And another bloke that's doing some great things on the charts right now, it's Budgera. I've got his new one on the way with Gentlemen. I'm gonna spoil you like the royal family do. Baby, take the night off. Just enjoy the view. Plays for you inside the next 15 on Power FM. 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
1: 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To a dog, I'm barking.
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1: 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Yeah. 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
2: Yeah,
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10: Hi there, I'm Laura Edison. Well, the Bureau of Meteorology's former acting chief exec has quit just months after the agency's multi-million-dollar website redesign. Peter Stone led Bond through the heavily criticised website bungle, which left Aussies unable to find the information. He's tipped to leave for the start of next year after more than 9 years with the Bureau. The federal opposition leader is continuing his attack on the budget, saying he doesn't think it will ease pressure on younger Aussies. It follows concerns that changes to negative gearing will up the price of rentals. Angus Taylor says that doesn't shock him.
11: This government's housing policy has completely failed Australians, and particularly young Australians. They're making the situation
12: worse. That's why we need a migration and housing pledge that gets the balance right again.
10: Meantime, a new social media trend has emerged with businesses mocking the budget. AI-generated photos are being shared on socials with the PM as their silent partner, who will now take 47% of their business. Well, residents in Sydney say they've been left in shock following an alleged triple murder. A woman and two kids aged 4 and 12 have been found dead inside a property. A 47-year-old man has been charged. More than 300 calls have been made to the SES for help in southeast Queensland, which has copped more than a month's worth of rain in just 24 hours. And Aussie star Jacob Elordi has been spotted with Kendall Jenner on a double date, and more signs they are dating.
2: Visit the team you can trust at Wild Coast Realty on the flat in Narooma. 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
10: Just more now, the AFL is ending the 25-year deal for the Hawks to play home games in Launceston next year, ahead of the Devils joining the comp in 2028. Hawthorn club president Andy Gowers admitting the breakup is one-sided.
13: We've got a long and proud history of playing good football down there and bringing a lot of tourism to the state. And look, we put up what we felt were strong and rational arguments for us to continue to play some games down there. We're open to what that looked like.
10: And both the Maroons and Blues have had today off before Origin camp kicks up a notch. Origin call-ups has also caused some big reshuffles for this week's NRL matches. And that is the latest in news and sport.
2: 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Is it fine in 22 at your place? 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
0: Rain in 16 across the south coast today. Tomorrow, mostly sunny conditions, 19. And same temperatures for Thursday, 19 degrees and mostly sunny.
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1: Ladies and gents, this is the moment you've waited for. 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And buried in your bones, there's an ache that you can't ignore. 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

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I'm loving this new one from Amy Shark. It's called The Biggest Ick. And the thing I most love about it is you can actually go onto YouTube. If you go onto her YouTube channel, you can actually go behind the scenes and see how she's created the album. It's called Making of a Soft Pop Record. And this was one of the first songs that she announced off the record. It's The Biggest Ick, playing for you now on Power FM.

0: 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Will and Woody, they drive you home from 5 o'clock. And all thanks to Glowbird Energy, they have been doing the Great Australian Swap Meet. Now, a couple of weeks ago, it did start with Paris, and she was looking at trading her way up from a psychology textbook all the way to an engagement ring. And I can tell you that firsthand today, the swap meet could be coming to an end. But what will the item be that makes the swap meet end? Well, you'll have to find out after 5 o'clock on Power FM. It's the best music across your afternoon. You've got Sammy hanging out with you. Coming up for you in the next couple of minutes, I will hit play on a bloke that is just about to hit Australia once again, Post Malone.
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13: Hi there, I'm Laura Desert. Well, disturbing new details have emerged after three people were found dead in Sydney, including a woman and two children aged 4 and 12. It's alleged the 47-year-old man who's charged with DV murder was the father and full-time carer. It's understood the children suffered from severe autism. It's also believed they moved to Australia from Bangladesh 10 years ago. If you or someone you know needs help, call 1-800-RESPECT. The federal government has announced an $11 billion plan to keep Australia's ageing submarines afloat. Our current fleet of subs need their lives extended by around a decade while we wait for the nuclear-powered subs to be delivered under the AUKUS deal. Defence Minister Richard Marles says it's a necessary spend.
14: These decisions need to be taken a decade in advance. Unfortunately for the country, the Liberals failed to prepare and implement a thoughtful plan.
13: The Bureau of Meteorology claims that exec Peter Stone has decided to retire amid suggestions his departure is linked to their multi-million dollar website redesign. Dr. Stone oversaw the changes, which Aussies complained made it hard to access information. Two hikers have been rescued after getting lost on Mount Barney in the scenic rim region near the Gold Coast in continued wet weather. The men aged 18 and 19 called for help at 6 on Sunday night but weren't able to be retrieved until this afternoon, some 44 hours later. And new research into Australia's loneliness epidemic has found it can take up to 200 hours to form a bond. It's prompted calls for us to take up longer-term hobbies such as volunteering.
1: Visit the team you can trust at Wild Coast Realty on the flat in Narooma. 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
13: The Sport Now and State of Origin rule changes have opened the door for Victor Radley, with the Roosters star earning a Blues call-up for Game 1 after previously declaring for England.
15: Yeah, it's unreal. Wanted to do it my whole life. I'm super grateful I get the chance. Just want to be really present this week and do everything I can to do the best for the team, really.
13: And Joe Inglis is returning to the NBL, signing a two-year deal with Melbourne United. It comes after the 38-year-old ended his 12-year NBA career this month. And that is the latest in news and sport.
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0: Rain in 16 across the south coast today. Tomorrow, mostly sunny conditions, 19. And same temperatures for Thursday, 19 degrees and mostly sunny.

0: Guys, the swap meet. I'm going to be honest. Junior producer Annalise, she's in the studio here. She pulled us in after yesterday's show. We had a little bit of fun and she said, guys, we're not going to get there with the swap meet. I feel like you guys were toying around with a chip that looked like a bird. And she was insulted.
1: You were very stressful
0: at the moment.
2: What a trust.
0: She's put a time limit on it, guys, on how long we've actually got to get to the $10,000 diamond engagement ring. If you missed the journey, have a listen to this.
3: This time, it's book to bling.
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4: and we finally landed a diamond ring.
3: Unfortunately, though, it wasn't really the kind of ring Paris was looking for.
5: A big oval diamond.
4: Okay, great. It's good to know. So now we have to think outside the box. Or
3: the packet. Woody almost traded our ring for a potato chip that looked like a bird. Will, it was extraordinary.
6: Will and Woody's swap meet. Swap the deal, keep the good energy with Glowbird.
0: So it's all been a bit of fun, but as you just heard Deirdre announced at the back end of that package there, there's a sponsor attached. It's brought to you by Glowbird, the beautiful people at Glowbird who we love and adore. But the fact that it's sponsored, Woods, means that it has a time limit on it. You and I would like to keep doing this for another month, 2 months if you like. We literally said that to the team and Annalise, you said, guys, we can't. It's a sponsored bit.
1: Yeah, got to get it done.
2: I just think we can push back a bit there. Like, you know, Glowbird won't care. They get an extra week. Happy days.
0: I know that.
2: Everyone wins.
0: I've tried pushing back. You know I've tried.
2: And when I try to push back, it's really quite a light push.
0: Yeah.
2: But I still think if we'd gone for the chip-shaped bird, I mean the bird-shaped chip.
0: You mean the Glowbird-shaped chip.
2: There you go.
0: Nice.
2: There you
0: Sponsored
2: go.
0: Bit.
2: Hey, look at that. Bit of integration.
0: Sponsored bit.
2: I still think we'd be in a better position than what we are now. We still have a $3,500 ring.
0: We didn't make a trade yesterday, which really hurt us. It's very rare that we don't make a trade, but I think everyone panicked.
2: We lost
0: everyone,
2: today.
0: Everyone was gutless yesterday.
2: I agree.
0: I think here's the thing. Mm. We've got 3 days to go. Well, when do you want the ring by, Annalise?
1: Well, ideally,
0: you want it by Thursday.
1: Yeah, probably because then you'd want to give it by Friday. If we're being like,
0: because she's got it. We've got to get the proposal going on as well. I mean, surely that's part of it. Everyone wants a proposal.
2: Oh, but
0: let's come back in tracking.
2: We'll get it.
0: Let's come back in tracking the proposal. No, people have said they want to see it.
2: We'll get the proposal. Yeah. We'll get the ring. But I get very stressed when we start putting deadlines on things.
0: Yeah.
2: Having said all of that, I'm still optimistic that we'll have it by the end of this week.
0: Okay.
2: And it starts today with a new trade.
0: That's three trades to go.
2: Fine, mate.
0: Three trades.
2: I'd be happier if we had a chip shaped like a bird right now. I'd be a happier man.
0: Really?
2: I think that's rarer. I do.
0: Really?
2: But at the end of the day, we have a $3,500 ring. So our text line.
0: Yes.
2: Offer us something for a $3,500 ring.
0: That's what you got to do.
2: That's what
0: you got to do.
2: Definitely making a trade today.
0: Get down.
2: I don't want to do these
0: skip days.
2: We're losing days.
0: Make us a trade. We've got 3 days left, guys. Help us out. We only get there with your help. We cannot do this ourselves. Make us a trade. The swap meet. It's got 3 days to go for a $3,500 diamond ring.
2: Very stressful.
0: It's Will and Woody. Hope you're having a great drive home.

0: saying, where there's a Will, there's a Woody.
1: Hang on, I don't think I got that quite right.
0: Will and Woody driving you home.
2: It's Will and Woody. I hope you're having a wonderful drive home. On your Tuesday afternoon, don't forget we've got a $3,500 diamond ring. We've only got three more days to turn that into a $10,000 diamond ring. If you'd like to swap with us, make us a trade. Brad said, swap the gladiator whip for the ring, boys.
3: No.
2: I don't
3: Brad?
2: Have an idea.
3: No, well, that's not outrageous. We paid $8,000 for that, and
2: that
3: I love it.
2: It's in the $10,000 range.
3: Right after my children. That is my favorite possession. Okay. Not that my children are possessions. Oh, God. You know what I mean.
2: Hey, I want to talk about Amy Schumer. She was on a podcast recently. Look, it's one of those articles where it's like, she was on a podcast and she said this. Doesn't really matter. But what she did say,
3: yeah.
2: I don't love Amy Schumer. Don't love her.
3: All right.
2: Yeah, don't love her.
3: Have a sip, man. Have a sip of water. Cool down.
2: Quick sip of
3: water.
2: You
3: need to cool down a little bit.
2: Yeah, so she was on a podcast and she admitted that she recently had a botched colonoscopy.
3: You've had a number of colonoscopies because you've got some issues down there.
2: Just the two.
3: You are getting regular colonoscopies, though.
2: That's once every 5 years. Bowel cancer, get tested, guys. It's a good thing to get tested for.
3: What can go wrong?

0: Jeez, you recoiled quickly then, didn't you?
1: I did. You made me feel bad. It's what you do. You're very good at it. Have another sip of water. With the colonoscopy, it's tube up the bottom.
0: Yep, with a camera on it.
1: How would you botch it?
0: Oh, well, you might have perforated the wall there, maybe.
1: So
0: with
1: camera's
0: the,
1: gone.
0: With the camera, or
1: gone,
0: yeah, there might have been something like that. Yeah, for sure. You can get swelling around the anus.
1: Swelling.
0: You definitely.
1: So when they're going up there, is someone like driving it? So like left, right.
0: I don't think it's not like a periscope. Look at you, got a little grin on your face. You know you're being cheeky.
1: I don't.
0: You know you're being cheeky.
1: So it's not like a remote control thing where it's like left doctor. Okay.
0: No, port. Starboard side. No, it's not.
1: It's just guy pushing.
0: Looking around.
1: Pushing in. Cool. Okay.
0: Keeps going a bit further.
1: Okay.
0: Anyway, she had a botched colonoscopy.
1: I'm sorry to hear that.
0: Is she okay? No, she's fine. She just said that she's not feeling very sexual right now as a result of that.
1: Fair enough.
0: Because she broke up with her husband recently. Anyway.
1: Okay.
0: I thought one interesting thing. Annalise sent me this story earlier today. She's in the studio now, junior producer Annalise.
2: Hey.
0: And you said in your email, God, because Amy Schumer's 40.
2: Yes.
0: You're 25.
2: Yes.
0: And you were saying, thriving. God, Mike, for a 25 and thriving year old woman.
2: Mm-hmm. Yeah.
0: This is really hard to read that, you know, that's what it's going to look like in the end.
2: Yeah.
0: You know, like peeing your
1: colonoscopies
0: pants.
1: Are on the horizon.
0: Colonoscopy, peeing. I think you said peeing your pants because you got no pelvic floor control was the other one.
2: Yeah, that's the last thing. Colonoscopies are the last thing on my mind at the moment. Like,
0: yeah, she's living your best life.
2: Yeah.
0: Yeah.
1: What's the number one thing that you're concerned about as you get older? Like, what do you think's going to happen?
2: I am nervous about peeing my pants. I'm not going to lie. I'm a little bit nervous, like going for a run because I
0: already
2: run
0: do
2: quite
0: pee
2: regularly.
0: Your pants a little bit.
2: No, not really.
0: You'd have a little bit. Occasionally.
2: I do my Kegels.
1: What's a Kegel?
2: But a Kegel's important. Like a Kegel's going to help me. Is my question. Do you know what I mean? Because like everyone says Kegels.
0: Mm.
2: Like does that? Like I hear people still peeing themselves and they've done their Kegels.
0: I don't know what a Kegel is, but I am interested in this. I don't know what that is, but I'm interested in
1: Kegels is when you hold away. That's you're working your Kegels right now. Hold it. Hold
0: your pelvic floor.
1: Kegels.
2: Yeah, pelvic floor is Kegels.
0: It's cute. Sounds like a cereal. Anyway, eat your Kegels.
1: Mim's hitting the Kegels hard. Obviously after childbirth as well. Gotta hit your Kegels.
2: You could do them right now. Everyone in the car should do their Kegels right now.
1: Go. One, hold it.
2: Two. Three.
0: So what I'm interested in is I actually want to take a little bit of a deep dive into Annalise's mind here. Because it's like, to be honest, I look at women who are 25, and there's a lot going on post 25, in terms of like being a woman. There really is,
1: as in the changes you're going through.
0: Well, because you're kind of like, I mean, I don't want to put words in your mouth here, AB, but I imagine like I suppose it's the same for a guy, but I think particularly for a woman, just in terms of like the standards that society kind of puts on you, in terms of like you've got to be pretty, but you also got to be successful, and then you've also got to be a mum. Like there's a lot, there's heaps going on there. Well, and then once you get past a certain age, then all of a sudden like, well, stop being a mum. You're aging. How are you going to slow that down? Because you're still going to look good, just in case you break up with your husband. They're like,
1: you're stressing
0: there's
1: her
0: a
1: out.
0: Lot. There's
1: you're stressing
0: a lot.
1: Her out,
2: I'm
1: right?
2: Sweating.
1: Stressing her out.
0: I know
2: sweating.
0: You're stressing. So here's what I wanted to do. If you're 40 or over and you're a woman, I would love to hear from you on Will and Woody, because correct me if I'm wrong, but I feel like you've got some cues, AB.
2: I've got a lot of questions.
0: There we go.
1: Oh, great.
0: See what I mean?
2: A lot of questions.
0: A few Kegels for the girls.
1: Okay.
0: So 40 and over, if you're a woman, AB as a 25-year-old girl has got some questions about what it is like in 15 years' time.
1: So you guys are calling, over 40 female. Can you give us a warm-up question as to what these ladies are going to be answering?
2: Yep. What is something you regret prioritizing in your 20s?
1: Oh, great question.
0: Wow, there we go.
1: Great question.
0: Here we go. All right.
1: Let's get to that.
0: Preach to my girl, ladies. Preach to my girl. It's Will and Woody. We'll take your calls up next.

0: home. It's Will and Woody. The three rules of comedy are repetition, repetition, and surprise.
1: Hey, Will and Woody. Hope you're having a wonderful drive home. I've asked women over the age of 40 and over to give us a call. You're at a great age, can I just say? I'm nearing that age and it feels fun. It feels exciting for some of us.
2: It's a forgotten decade, the 40s, I reckon.
1: Yeah.
2: I'm telling myself that, of course.
1: It feels like it.
2: Yeah.
1: Junior producer Annalise is in here. She's a long way from 40. She's 25 and thriving. Yeah.
3: 25.
1: And you're
2: a lot of energy. A lot of energy for a 25.
1: A little bit rattled, AB, about Amy Schumer, who said she had a botched colonoscopy.
3: Yeah.
1: Yeah, you're out there eating cookie dough at 8 o'clock in the morning, reading that, thinking to yourself, "Wow, what is going on?
3: Yeah.
1: Like, what do I have? Will I have to worry about a colonoscopy on stage?" And I could feel the panic from you on the email.
3: I know.
1: So look, what we've done is we've got a whole bunch of women 40 and older call the show, and you can just ask them any question you like about being a woman that age and things that are worrying you.
3: That's really helpful, honestly. And thank you to everyone who's called up because I'm stressing right now.
2: We got Sarah here, Annalise. Now, the first question you asked before the song is a ripper. Do you want to ask Sarah that question?
3: Sarah, thank you so much for calling. What's something you regret prioritizing in your 20s? Sarah?
4: Yes. I'm trying to be specific now. Probably what I regret is drinking too much alcohol.
3: Oh, wow. Okay. What about nights out, though? Like, I feel like that's a social thing.
2: Look at you defending it already. Getting defensive.
4: I guess. But I think that's affected me long term.
1: Yeah.
2: There you go. Can you be specific there, Sarah? Like, what do you think it's affected?
4: I think my mentally how to deal with things.
2: Yeah.
4: So going, like, using nights out and the alcohol and that not being able to process those challenging things instead using
1: alcohol. Because
2: Interesting.
1: It's a big old dampener, isn't it?
2: It's an avoider. It's just an avoider.
1: You have a big night because you want to get rid of it.
2: Yeah.
1: Wow. Sarah, appreciate the candidacy.
2: How's that hit? Annalise?
3: It's a bit of both because I kind of love a chill night out, so it feels like...
1: Night out?
3: Yeah, chill, like no drinks.
1: Oh, yeah, dry night out.
3: But
1: yeah.
3: I also love absolutely drinking responsibly. So, yeah, that...
2: your eyes almost glazed over. I love having a responsible night out.
1: It's a really big part of being 25.
3: I know, like wine bars have just become a really trendy thing. What am I supposed to do now?
1: Yeah.
3: Like, what am I supposed to have my focaccia with?
1: I feel like,
3: I'm really worried. Focaccia and
1: meat. You didn't say eat less focaccia, man.
2: Yeah, go for focaccia.
3: But it goes so well with a red. Do you know what I mean?
2: I imagine your community, your friends are all going out and doing that. So
3: yeah,
2: if you stop doing that
3: rolls.
2: And you feel,
3: okay, well, I guess I can move to like a lemon lime and bitters.
1: You could.
3: Soda.
1: You could.
2: If you could name a non-alcoholic drink.
1: If you could order it. Can I get a lemon lime? Can I get a lemon lime?
2: Let's go to Lisa.
1: Sorry, ma'am, I think you've had enough. No, I just want one lemon lime.
3: I haven't even had a drink.
1: Lisa's called. Another question for Lisa.
3: Lisa, yeah, I've got a question. Thank you so much for calling. I have, this one's a bit of a deep one, but at what point should I like stop chasing my dreams and aspirations and settle to have a relationship and a family?
1: Whoa! He goes whack!
2: Whoa!
4: Well, that's a good one.
3: Thanks, Lisa.
4: Never stop chasing your dreams, but that doesn't mean you can't have a family.
3: Wow, that's going to make
4: you can have a family
3: emotional.
4: And chase your dreams.
3: Yeah. Really?
4: Yes, you can. Why not?
3: Yeah.
2: Did you keep your dreams, Lisa? Do you still have your dreams?
4: No, I didn't. Mm. I should have. That's what I'm saying. Oh, and one other thing. Stop sunbaking. Don't go in the sun.
3: Oh, my God. That was my goal for the year. I'm going to wear sunscreen every day. Everyone should wear sunscreen
4: because you'll get wrinkles.
3: Yeah.
1: Good on you, Lisa. Thanks for coming on the show, Lise.
3: That's
1: a wild little conundrum, isn't it? I think she's that whole, like, got to have a family. Because lots of my mates who are nearly 40, I suppose, now, they're kind of like getting 37, 38, are mums.
3: Yeah.
1: Who I've known since they're so little. And they're all kind of just starting to go back to work now. They've had a couple of kids, but they really did have to put everything down for a while.
3: Yeah, that really freaks me out, if I'm being honest. And that made me a little bit more, I think I was a little bit more emotional about that question than.
1: Yeah, you were. Why were you so, where did that come from?
3: Because
1: why are you so worried about that?
3: I love my job and I love my career and I have so many goals and dreams, but I also feel like one day maybe I want a family, but what if I can't have a family and do what I want to do with my work because I can't handle it all because everyone who's a mum has to go home. Anyway, I'm offloading. It's fine.
2: No, this is what this is about. Offload. Yeah. Offload, Annalise.
1: Should we go to Jen real quick?
3: Yeah.
1: Last question.
3: All right, this one's probably my most serious question. Okay. Jen, in your 40s, what does a Saturday night look like?
4: It's very, very boring, Jen.
3: Okay.
4: But it beats the lemon lime and bitters.
3: Okay, so I can have is it a red wine on the couch instead kind of vibe?
4: Yeah, or? It's lovely. I've got a 5-year-old, so we don't go out much, but me and my partner will choose a movie, generally don't end up watching all of it, relax on the couch with the cat.
3: Yeah. Okay.
4: Super boring, but it's super lovely.
3: Yeah.
2: How's that sound, Annalise?
3: That sounds, that sounds fun.
1: It sounds fun. It gets good. You'll learn a lot.
3: I'm excited.
1: Yes.
3: For that.
1: You'll learn a lot.
5: Yeah. All the producers outside are devastated.
1: Head in hands.
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1: It is Will and Woody. Ned Brockman's going to join us a little bit later on, the man that ran across Australia. And Battle of the Gens in 15 minutes' time, Woods.
2: I want people now to feel comfortable enough to call if they have ever had, like, a surgery go wrong.
3: Emergency.
2: And I'm not necessarily talking like a life or death surgery, like heart surgery that's gone wrong. I'm more talking like a botched surgery where maybe you went in for like a nose job or facelift or something and it's botched. Because you see these in the news where you've gone in thinking you're going to get one thing and then something very different happens. So
1: It's cosmetic surgery.
2: Yeah.
1: You're not going in because you've broken your arm and you end up.
2: Well, I mean, if you went in with a broken arm and somehow they got that wrong,
1: you ended up surgery. With a nose job, that'd be strange. That'd be strange. You'd like to think, in Australia, they do all sorts of checks and stuff. You know when you go into hospital, like, well, yeah, we spoke, yeah. I can't believe we're talking about it again, but I had a colonoscopy a couple of months ago. The amount of times that they check your wristband and they go, tell me your name and your date of birth, it's very hard.
2: But maybe you went and got this surgery overseas. And then it was botched. If you've experienced a botched surgery or you know someone who's had a botched surgery, and the reason I'm asking is because I heard a story which really, it just blew my mind. So everyone knows that when you're going to Turkey these days, the next question that people ask you is, what are you getting done? You're either, it's just become the mecca of surgery.
1: You're talking about the guy who grew his hair out recently.
2: That's it. You had the hair transplant and it's unbelievable. Had a beautiful time over in Turkey. You came back full head of hair.
1: I actually went back to try and get a boob job, but came back with the hair.
2: The botched surgery.
1: I had it. Surgery. Happened to me.
2: But so a friend of mine,
1: my shaved head.
2: She went over to Turkey.
1: It's a guy I got to do to get a pair of boobs. I mean, honestly.
2: Friend of mine went to go and get a breast augmentation.
1: Well, there you go.
2: So she went over there and she went to Turkey, she got the job done and she said she went to like one of the primo places in Turkey. Like it wasn't that much cheaper, but you got like a really nice hotel stay as well attached onto the package. Yeah. So it was almost like a holiday and came back with a breast augmentation.
1: They do it well, the Turks. Luxury.
2: Well, they're doing the surgeries now. So it's literally tourism for them. Mm. Anyway, she came back. She couldn't have been happier with the job. Mm-hmm. They're done. She was like, this is perfect. It's exactly what I asked for. Couldn't be happier. But when she came back to Australia, she got really sick and she was unwell. And this sickness went on. She was fatigued and almost felt like she had the flu. And this went on for a week and a half. And she finally went to the doctor. And only when she went to the doctor, when they were doing like checks on her and stuff, she noticed, or the doctor noticed, that there was a little scar where there shouldn't be a little scar. And he said, what's that scar from? And she said, I think it must have been part of the breast augmentation. And the doctor said, there's no reason why there would be a scar there for a breast augmentation. They then did some tests on her. She was missing a kidney.
1: Hectic.
2: Totally wild.
1: So hectic. They definitely took the kidney.
2: Well, I mean, I'm not 100% sure, but like putting two and two together, yeah, I think it was them that took the kidney. And then obviously, I mean, I don't know exactly what happens, but I imagine a kidney sells for a fair bit.
1: Yeah, on the black market.
2: On the black market.
1: Definitely.
2: So that is the botched surgery story.
1: That's wild.
2: I heard.
1: We're not going to get much wilder than that.
2: I just didn't think that happened.
1: Did they just take the kidney?
2: Yes. Everything else was fine.
1: Because you can operate on one kidney. It's not like you can, you know, get in there, take the kidney, take the liver while you're in there and move on because you'd be dead.
2: Yeah, that's right.
1: Kidney can do.
2: Yes, and she, I think
1: you'd
2: she...
1: You'd probably take a lung, although you'd probably realise that you're missing a lung.
2: Can you survive with one lung?
1: Yeah.
2: There you go.
1: You can. Can't do much, though.
2: Yeah, but, you know, can't go
1: so they're obviously going for the kidneys, because they could probably take a testy and you wouldn't know. You know.
2: If you put a fake testicle in there, I wouldn't know if it was real or fake.
1: No, you wouldn't.
2: If you flicked it, I reckon you'd go, I can't feel that.
1: Definitely. But all I'm saying is, you know, like for example... She didn't know that she had no kidney for a while, and hence why they target the kidney.
2: Yeah, because then she's fully managed to get home, no symptoms.
1: A lot of people
2: symptoms.
1: Go through their whole life and be like, I only didn't know I had one kidney until, you know, you're on dialysis.
2: We've got a lot of calls here. Alison.
1: Yeah. Tried to find the kidney, by the way?
2: No, they haven't. I think they've just got to the stage where that's just going to be too hard to chase up.
1: All right.
2: You know what I mean? It's not like Taken, not like Liam Neeson. Very specific set of skills. Alison.
1: I'd be flying back into Turkey. I'd be on kidney hunt.
2: You had a surgery go wrong?
3: Yeah. So I, going on what you guys were talking about before, I actually have to have regular colonoscopies because I've got Crohn's disease.
2: Oh, yeah. Yeah.
3: And it's actually Inflammatory Bowel Disease Awareness Day today.
2: There you go. Thanks for spreading that, Alison. That's awesome.
1: Good on you, Alison.
3: Yeah, no worries at all. But yes, I have to have them regularly. And I had to go to I've been sort of going to the same hospital for like 30 years under the same team. But there was this one time that I had to go to another hospital.
2: Yeah.
3: And they didn't have on my record that I need a little bit more anaesthetic than most people. So they put me under. And when I came out of it, I was actually able to tell them about the whole conversation that they were having.
2: What did they say, Alison? What did they say?
3: Well, thankfully, they were absolutely lovely. And there was, you know, no jokes going on or anything. But I was able to tell them before they told me that they couldn't get to the bit that they were wanting to get to. Because they give you a rundown when you come out of...
1: Afterwards, you see the photos, don't you?
3: Yeah. But it was one of those situations. Like, I didn't feel uncomfortable or anything, but it's one of those situations where, yeah, it's pretty scary because you know everything that's going on, but
1: you can't say
3: anything.
1: You can't
3: do anything about it, no.
1: Yeah, that's hectic, Alison. She's so lucky. So lucky they didn't say anything hectic about you because you get that wild story Woods about your mate who was a nurse when you went and had surgery that time.
2: That's right. I was getting my wisdom teeth taken out and I went under and the doctor realised that I knew the nurse and I'd dated the nurse when we were in high school together. Yeah. And then the doctor said, like, oh, right, you used to date. Do you want to see his penis? And I think so he was joking, apparently. Well, what she tells me is that he was joking.
1: That is so wild.
2: Yeah, right? But if I heard that, if I was...
1: you're just lying there nude under the...
2: The robe. Yeah.
1: That's wild.
2: And she also says...
1: Like, you just expect that they're going to treat you with...
2: Yeah.
1: But whatever she tells you now, you can't. You don't know whether you can believe it.
2: Because she says, no, we didn't get it out and like it was a joke.
1: But, you mean didn't get it out?
2: That's what she said.
3: Hello.
2: This happened to your mum, talking botched surgeries.
4: Yes, it happened to my poor mother. She went in for liposuction on her legs.
2: Yes.
4: She came out with three massive dents, like fist sizes. They were massive.
1: Shocking.
4: Even now after the correctiveness, you can still see the holy look.
2: Oh, sorry.
1: That's hectic.
2: So obviously I don't know anything about this area, but so liposuction, they're removing fat cells, right? Is that's what liposuction does, Mia?
4: Yeah, that's what it does. It's supposed to like remove the fat.
2: Could you pump them back in? Like where they've taken it from?
1: I don't think it works
2: like that. All right, okay.
1: Well, like it doesn't seem that simple, does it?
2: I'm sure she would have done that if she could do that.
1: That's right. Let's go to Tadik. Tadik?
2: Tadik, hey there. You've got a story about a friend of yours, Tadik?
5: I do. So he went to Iraq and he was a bit overweight.
2: Yeah.
5: So he wanted to come back a bit skinnier, but ended up coming back without a kidney.
2: Bloody hell.
1: So same story. Another kidnapping. Yeah. Oh, so don't mind. Don't mind. Another kidnapping.
2: That is very good.
1: Wow. So did the same thing as Woody, though. We went under and maybe they said, do you want to see his dick?
5: I beg your pardon?
1: They just took his kidney. There was no other tomfoolery.
5: No. Just took his kidney and that was it.
2: What did your friend do about that? So did he get... He lives here in Australia?
5: He lives in Australia, yeah. There's not much you can do to taste it up.
1: And same thing. Got all the way home and then like saw a scar and went to the doctor and was like, I think my kidney's been gone.
5: It wasn't feeling very well. He's gone to the doctor and found out no kidney. And
1: they
5: tried to chase it up overseas, but
1: of course not.
2: Bloody hell. And everything else was fine, though, Tadik? Like, he was happy with the other, like, he looked slimmer?
5: Yeah, he did look much slimmer. So he got that done right, but ended up costing him a kidney.
1: Well, here's a good question for your friend and for Tadik and Tadik's mate.
2: Yes.
1: Do you think that knowing how they look now, he would have offered up a kidney? Like if you had said to them at the start, tell you what, you can have the boobs that you want and you can lose 30 kilos, but you've got to lose a kidney. Do you reckon he would have done it, Tadik?
5: He wouldn't have, no way.
2: Yeah, that's crazy, Will. That's crazy. Oh, if you said to me 60% off or 70% off, you'd think about it, wouldn't you? This
6: is Australia. More Aussie than wearing your cozy because you ran out of undies. Oh, no, wait, is that just lazy? Either way, Ausmade is the place to hear fair dinkum Aussie.

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1: Hi, I'm Rana Hussein. Qualifying for the French Tennis Open got underway overnight with Aussie Taylor Preston losing her opening match. Madison Inglis, Priscilla Hons, Storm Hunter and Talia Kokkonen are all in action tonight, aiming for a spot in the main draw. Meanwhile, Daria Kasatkina has won her opening round match at the Strasbourg Open. The women's surfers won't be hitting the water today at the New Zealand Pro with another lay day called. Molly Picklem and Tyler Wright are both in the quarterfinals. And Aussie basketballer Alana Smith was in action for the Dallas Wings today in their WNBA clash against the Washington Mystics.
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1: Will it, would it?
0: 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Sorry, Will, we've been keeping track.
2: The quiz is up next on Will and Woody. Gave away $1,000 yesterday. It's $1,000 at the same time every day with us. Hope you're having a great drive home right now. Junior producer Annalise in the studio. She had a howler last week trying to defend her generation's honour. It is Battle of the Gens, Woods.
3: Leave Billy alone!
4: It's Will and Woody's Battle of the Gens!
2: Okay, we should play it again because for those of you that missed last week, this is what happened. Annalise, name three Beatles songs.
5: Everybody wants to rule the world, but that's Roll Oates and Oates.
6: Paul and Oates.
5: Paul and Oates.
6: Not Paul and Oates. Not Paul and Oates.
2: All right, we're back now, live. Here we go. So, Annalise. Three Beatles songs, not Paul and Oates.
5: I can't emphasize how much I do love the Beatles.
2: We know.
6: Prove it, AB.
5: If the songs played, I could sing them word for word.
2: Here we go. Let's start with naming the Beatles, maybe.
5: The first, Paul McCartney.
2: Yep.
5: We've done this one before.
6: We were just talking about it during the song.
5: I know.
6: I'm trying to help you.
2: Because the movie's coming out soon.
5: Three
2: different movies,
5: played by Paul Mescal. And then there's Barry Keoghan being played by, John? Or
6: John. He's John, is he?
7: John.
5: No.
6: Just John.
2: John who?
5: Oh, God. Oh, I'm just rattled right now because I'm trying to think of Beatles.
2: Too many questions.
5: Okay. Right.
6: Let's put the names down.
5: Put the names away.
2: We love the Beatles. We love the Beatles. Put the names away.
5: Put the names away.
6: Let's go songs. Biggest songs from the Beatles.
5: So the first one that I'm thinking of is similar to Ice Ice Baby.
2: Yep.
5: But
6: main inspiration, I'd say.
5: Under Pressure.
2: Under pressure.
5: Is that Queen?
6: Isn't that John Farnham?
2: It's Queen and David Bowie.
5: Oh, no. Okay.
6: Classic Beatles.
2: Classic Beatles. Another British band.
5: Yeah, I love
2: Freddie
5: Queen.
2: Mercury
5: I
2: was...
5: I love Freddie Mercury.
2: We can tell.
5: Have you seen
2: tell.
5: Bohemian Rhapsody? Very good.
6: Yes. Back on the Beatles.
5: Very good.
6: Stop deflecting. Back on the Beatles.
2: Come on. Three Beatles songs. Here we go.
5: Three Beatles songs. I'm like fully blank. Can you give
6: sing
5: me
6: one.
5: A hint?
6: Sing one. You don't have to know the name of it.
5: If I'm being completely transparent with you, Everybody Wants to Rule the World is still in my head. I can't get it out. Can you give me a little hint?
2: Well, why don't we play you a Beatles song? We'll play you a Beatles song. Here we go. Have a listen.
5: One second.
2: Here we go.
5: Hey Jude.
2: Bang.
5: Bang.
6: Nice.
5: Okay,
6: there
5: great.
6: You
5: that.
6: Are.
5: I know. Hey Jude.
2: Nice.
6: There you go.
2: There's one. Let's fire another one.
5: Just give me 1 second hook. I got this. 2 second hook. I got this. Lonely people.
2: Not lonely people.
5: I look at all the lonely people. Dun, dun, dun. Is that it?
2: We've got another one.
7: One more.
5: That's Daryl Jones. And John Oates. That's
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10: Hi there, I'm Laura Edison. A suppression order protecting the appearance of Snowtown killer James Vlasakis has been lifted, meaning the public can now know what he looks like. The 45-year-old was 19 when he was locked up for his role in the infamous Bodies in the Barrels murders in the 90s in South Australia. At the time, the court suppressed his image to protect him after he helped to convict his co-accused. The New South Wales Premier says he'll consider even more action to stamp out domestic violence after a horrific triple murder in Sydney. A 47-year-old man has been charged after the bodies of a woman and two boys were found inside a home in Campbelltown. Chris Minn says it's clear that more work needs to be done.
11: I'm devastated by this because I know that New South Wales Police and domestic violence prevention centres have been putting an enormous amount of resources and money, and we were starting to see glimmers of progress, but then an event like this happens.
10: If you or someone you know needs help, call 1-800-RESPECT. The federal government has blamed previous governments for the need to spend $11 billion on our current fleet of submarines, which need to last another decade. The money will go towards extending the lifespan of Australia's ageing Collins-class subs, bridging the gap while we wait for the AUKUS vessels in 2032. It's hoped a $10 million investment by South Australia Power Networks will improve network reliability and pollution in regional areas, which is causing repeated outages. And a psychiatrist in Victoria has come under fire for refusing new patients who don't consent to AI note-taking of their conversations.
0: Visit the team you can trust at Wild Coast Realty on the flat in Narooma. 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
10: It's Sport Now, and in AFL, the Brisbane Lions are making the most of their downtime between round 10 and 11 to reflect on their crushing loss to the Cats in a grand final rematch last week. Young gun Levi Ashcroft admitting it wasn't their best performance.
12: 10-day break will help us reset and have a mini bye sort of thing for the whole team. So, yeah, hopefully we can reset and get back to our best this weekend.
10: And to Origin, the Maroons have set up camp on the Sunshine Coast while the Blues are settling into their base on the New South Wales Central Coast. And that is the latest in news and sport.

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3: Hey, quick reminder, the swap meet is up next. If we don't get to the quiz, we're sitting on a $3,500 diamond ring. We've only got 3 days to turn that into a $10,000 engagement ring. So if you would like to trade with us, please, Australia, we need your help to get there. That's going to be happening after the quiz. Right now, though, with Billy.
4: Hello, yes. Oh,
5: hello, perfect. Billy. Let's get you $1,000, Billy. 30
4: yes,
5: seconds.
4: I need it. 30. Okay.
5: We all need it. We all need it, Billy. Got to get 10 questions right. You can pass. Have to take your first answer. I'm loving your energy, Billy. Good luck.
4: Okay. I'm ready.
5: All right, Bill. Here we go. Just going to get my drawing tool up from my home. Here we go.
3: Okay. Billy.
4: Okay.
3: What country? What country is Bali in?
4: Indonesia.
3: Zero times 100.
4: Zero times 100.
3: True or false? Humans only use 50% of their brains.
4: False.
3: What is the name of Barbie's boyfriend?
4: Ken.
3: What time is midnight in 24-hour time?
4: 24.
3: What's Spider-Man's real name?
4: What's his name? Oh, I know it.
3: Billy, comical end there. I know it. No.
4: What's his name?
3: They're kind of like a.

0: the only one I got wrong?
1: Yeah, it actually was. Zero.
2: Oh,
1: was got more. Hey, Billy, you can have yourself
0: I knew that.
1: Nah, you were great, mate. You can have yourself a double pass to go to Finding Emily at the movies. Ooh, from the producers of Bridget Jones' Diary and Love Actually comes Finding Emily in cinemas Thursday.
0: Oh, my friends are going to be so mad at me for this because she has a boyfriend that has tattoos over his face and all of our friends call him Peter Parker. And I totally missed it.
2: Because it's Spider-Man tattoos on his face? Sorry, that's amazing.
0: Well, he's got spiders all over his face and all of our friends call him Peter Parker.
2: It makes sense.
1: Spiders tattooed on his face.
0: How did I forget it?
1: How did you forget it? You are now, Bill. The swap meet is up next, guys. I should mention Deal or No Deal and Millionaire Hot Seat weeknights from 6:30 on Channel 10. Where all the games are happening.
2: We want to deal with you right now. Offer us something for a $3,500 ring.
1: That's right.
2: You don't get a better deal than that, Australia.
1: Let's do it. Will and Woody, swap meet up next.

0: Woody asking the important questions, like, how much wood can a woodchuck chuck if a woodchuck could chuck wood? The answer was a lot.
1: It's Will and Woody just joining us. Been doing this for nearly 3 weeks.
0: Will and Woody's Swap Meet.
2: This time, it's Book to Bling.
3: Paris gave us an old psychology textbook, and we're going to swap it all the way up to a shiny new engagement ring.
2: We've traded for a musical picture frame,
3: to an old MacBook,
2: and a vintage film camera,
3: 3 signed Taylor Swift CDs,
1: for a taxidermied snake,
3: a psychic-endorsed unscratched scratchy,
2: then to a limited edition print,
3: and we finally landed a diamond ring.
2: Unfortunately, though, it wasn't really the kind of ring Paris was looking for.
4: A big, over

0: Full diamond.
1: Okay,
0: yeah.
1: Great.
2: It's good to know.
3: So now we have to think outside the box. Or
4: the packet. Woody almost traded our ring for a potato chip that looked like a bird.
5: Will, it was extraordinary.
6: Will and Woody's swap meet. Swap the deal, keep the good energy with Glowbird.
2: Well, it's a great story, isn't it? What a journey so far. And we've only got this far, Australia, because of your generosity. Of your opportunism. As well, you guys have all benefited at every stage of this. That's the best part of the swap meet. We give you something that we no longer want because we're aiming to get this sparkly thing at the end, a $10,000 diamond ring. But along the way, each step of the journey, we swap with you guys. You get something that you want. Someone got a 6-foot snake. Someone got a Samsung picture frame. Someone got themselves some unscratched scratchies.
7: Mate, yeah.
2: Make this your Christmas.
7: Dreams come true.
2: You can trade with us. And tonight, Woods, we have a $3,500 diamond ring. I said at the start of the show, Annalise is sweating. She's sweating. She's currently not sitting outside because she's in the bathroom, but she's sweating the house down at the moment, guys, because she's stressed. She's stressed because she's come in here and she said, look, the beautiful people at Glowbird, who this is brought to you by, swap the deal, keep the good energy with Glowbird. They said, guys, you've got 3 days to get the $10,000.
7: And I hate a deadline.
2: Ring.
7: You know I hate a deadline, Wilbur, but
2: so
7: I'm
2: we've
7: also...
2: we've got three more trades, Woods, until this is over.
7: And stupidly, we didn't make a trade yesterday. I still think it was dumb. We were offered a chip that was in the shape of a bird. I think they could have fetched a huge trade today. But look, I was outvoted. So we still have a $3,500 ring. We've got John, let's kick things off.
2: Here we go,
7: what
2: Johnny.
7: Have you got
2: Here
7: for
2: go,
7: us for
2: Johnny.
7: The $3,500 ring?
2: Johnny!
8: Woo!
2: Woo! Let's go.
8: I've got a player-worn Dragons jersey gifted to me by Luciano Leilua. It's got the whole team signed on it.
2: Ooh.
8: And it's perfect condition.
2: Perfect condition. Has it been worn? When you say perfect condition, has it been...
8: It has been worn. It was worn during one of his games. It was worn, but it was given to me by Willie Taliao, which was an ex-player.
7: Okay. Yeah.
2: All right.
7: So unwashed. So if you gave it a sniff, it's kind of like still
8: it's
7: got
8: unwashed.
7: The...
8: It's
2: good start, John.
7: It's got the body odor. So it's like you've been on the park. Great stuff, Johnny. Let's go to Jaden real quick. Jaden, what do you want to offer us? Hit me.
9: Hi, mate.
2: Hey, Jaden.
7: What do you want to offer us, Jaden? You know how this works, Jaden.
9: Yeah, I've got a pallet of pavers or tiles that I need to get rid of.
2: Right.
9: About 30 square metres.
2: 30 square metres? It's a lot.
7: Hang on, this is impractical.
9: Yeah, I've got an invoice sitting here for about 9,000 just for those. So
2: yeah, they could be.
9: They're worth a mint.
2: They could be. What are they? Like, are we talking like a terrazzo or something, are we? Some stone?
9: They're actually the exact same pavers you'll see in George Street, Sydney.
2: Whoa.
7: Okay.
2: Hold the line, Jades.
7: Okay.
2: Hold the line, Jades. If you would like to make a trade for a $3,500 diamond ring, right now is the time, Australia. You're not going to get another time. Maybe you've got something in your glove box, something in your top drawer, something that you've been looking at for ages. I don't actually use that, but it's a value. And you know what? I would like a $3,500 diamond ring.
7: Mm-hmm.
2: Call us now. We've only got two more days of this, guys. We need to make a step forward today. We have to make a trade. We'll do it up next. It's Will and Woody. Come on.

0: Geordie.
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0: Who needs real friends when you have these two?
2: Plus, you never have to buy them presents.
3: Will and Woody, Ned Brockman's coming up in 10 minutes. He's going to tell us why he got banned from Hinge. Great story from the great man. Right now, though, Woods, it is the swap meet.
0: Will and Woody's swap meet. Swap the deal, keep the good energy with Glowbird.
3: Make us a trade. The third last time we're going to do this, guys. Mm-hmm. Junior producer Annalise, she's statute of limitations. She said, boys, I know you want the $10,000 diamond ring. We can't do this for more than 3 weeks. It's just taken over our lives, which I understand. But you and I, we're like a dog with a bone. We want to get there, guys. Currently, if you're just joining us, we've got a $3,500 diamond ring. Woods, we've got John who's trying to offer us a player-worn, signed St. George Illawarra Dragons jersey.
4: Luciano Leilua.
3: Luciano Leilua.
4: Oh, great player.
3: Jersey
4: great
3: signed player by all the players. And Jaden is offering. I want to talk to Jaden a little bit more before we get to your calls. If you'd like to make us a trade, Jaden. Jaden. Jaden, I'm here, mate. So you said you've got 30 square meters of tiles, and these are the same tiles they use in George Street, Sydney, right?
5: Yeah.
3: So we're talking, and you're saying they're worth $9,000 for 30 square meters.
5: Yep, perfect for the Lebs building a duplex.
3: Okay, so Jaden, is it granite? What are they made of?
5: Yeah, it's granite, exfoliated granite.
3: And how much are they per square metre?
5: I think they're like $385 a square. I'm just going to double check.
3: Yeah, that checks out.
4: All right.
3: That checks out. That's nice. About $9,000. Oh, sorry, I don't want to call you bluff here, Jaden. I trust you, Jaden.
4: Because, Jaden, you
3: I
4: said
3: just did a little bit of maths back of house, and that actually checks out.
5: I said the word Lev, and then they don't believe me.
4: Very good, Jaden.
3: No, not at all, Jaden. So, Jade, before you go, sorry, because we're interested, Jaden. I'm going to be honest. We're interested. Well, how did you get them?
5: So, I'm in the industry, and client changes their mind, which happens almost every day. So, they're right. Left with a pallet of tiles.
3: So they've paid for these. They've paid for these. So, they're just sitting there.
5: Oh, yeah, they're paid. Their supplier's getting angry. They want to get rid of them.
3: I've heard about this. Awesome. I've heard about this. A mate of mine's a builder and said just some really rich people, they do renos, they pay like $100,000 for the materials. The materials rock up, they take a look at them and they go, I don't want them anymore. And then you're just left with stuff. So that sounds legit.
4: He's got the invoice there saying $9,000. It's a great offer. Ooh. We're still going to go to Bailey. Ooh. Bailey.
3: How are we going to move? How are we going to move 30 square meters of granite?
4: We'll figure it out, man. Bailey, you want to offer us something. You're comparing yourself to $9,000 worth of tiles. But what have you got, mate?
6: Hey, I might not make $9,000, but I've got a pair of Oxford Tan first generation Yeezys.
4: Now, I'm not much of a shoe guy.
3: Are they Nikes?
4: No, Yeezys. Yeezys.
6: They're Adidas Yeezy.
3: Sorry, but Yeezy.
6: Mate, if you take them, you get into the shoes, you can trade them for a pair of Jordans for $10,000.
3: Whoa. Hang on, you can trade Yeezys for Jordans? No.
6: You can make your way up that way, yes.
3: Oxford, Tan. What's a first generation Yeezy?
6: I've had the Series 2, it's Series 1. So it's the first one that Kanye released.
3: Okay, so
4: How much did you pay for them, Bailey?
6: I actually didn't pay for them. I got them for a gift in Dubai.
3: Okay. I like it.
4: Hold the line,
3: like
4: Bailey.
3: It.
4: We'll do some research on the first-gen Yeezys.
3: I'm hearing
4: $1,500
3: to $4,000 for the first-gen Yeezys. Well, these are good.
4: They might be easier to move,
3: there's
4: though.
3: Value
4: I reckon there's demand for Yeezys, I think, so than time. Potentially.
3: You know nothing about Yeezy or shoes, for that matter.
4: No, but people want shoes. Everyone wears shoes. Does everyone need tiles? No. Let's go to Josie here.
3: The logic.
4: Josie, it's strong. I'm the everyman. Josie, what would you like to offer us for the engagement ring?
7: I'd like to offer you guys Pokemon cards.
4: How many Pokemon cards, and what's the best one you've got?
7: I'd like to offer you guys 4 Pokemon cards, and then the best one I've got is Pikachu and Bulbasaur.
3: And but like first generation, like what are we talking? Is it like sparkly?
7: We're talking about the sparkly, shiny, the chrome looking ones.
3: You got a Pikachu, sparkly Pikachu card. Is that what you're
7: sparkly
3: saying?
7: Sparkly Pikachu, yeah.
3: What do you think they're worth, Josie?
7: I think they're worth, if they're PSA 10 graded in USA, I think maybe around 1,000.
3: 1,000?
4: Okay.
7: Yeah.
3: Okay, cool. All right, thanks, Josie. Appreciate that.
4: You're the Pokemon man. Is that worth entertaining?
3: Look, I'm going to be honest. Like, she's come at us with a Pikachu and a Bulbasaur. If we're talking a Venusaur and a Raichu, I'd think about it.
4: You're losing me a bit, but basically no. Are we saying no? Pikachu's the popular one, isn't he?
3: He's popular, but, you know, and he's got agility, but he hasn't got power. I'd take a Raichu. You need a Thunderstone to get there, obviously, but...
4: Of course, mate.
3: I think...
4: You are losing me and you're losing everyone. Let's talk then. Let's go, because we've got... Okay, so the tiles are worth... We've got $9,000 worth of tiles. Now, my question remains around... Like, if you said to me now, I want to give you $9,000 worth of tiles, there's a lot of admin and practicality there.
1: Well, not really, because they just put it on a truck. They deliver it. It's not hard.
4: But then we sit in my, what, in my driveway?
1: Well, yeah, well, you put them in your garage, wherever you put it. But the thing is, well, what you do is, because this is the thing. So, you know, I did a renovation recently. Yes. It's really tough to get the materials in when you're looking at something like, if you've got 30 square metres of tiles is really expensive and really hard to choose and really hard to get delivered. It's a lot. Like, and there are lots of people right now who are looking at a part of their yard that they're like, oh, I'd love to pave that. I'd love to pave that, but I haven't got $10,000 sitting around where I'm going to get black granite tiles. It's expensive.
4: Okay, good, good.
1: I don't think a lot of people, I mean, let's face it, Yeezy. Couldn't be a bigger flog.
4: Bit of a pong.
1: He's the mayor of Flogsville right now, as far as I'm concerned. So I don't think many people want the Yeezys. I mean, maybe some.
4: Do you not want to be seen in Yeezys now because he's a bit on the
1: stag? Do you want to be seen in Yeezys?
4: Well, I've never understood the Yeezy fashion thing. I think the shoes look like crap. But I'm not much of a fashionable person. But from everything we're saying, is there any?
1: Well, Jaden. The other thing is, going to Jaden's backstory very quickly. These aren't that they're falling off the back of a truck and Jaden's trying to flog them off. Jaden is a builder and he's saying that he had a very rich client and they said, we don't like the look of them, which is what rich people do. Which, so like, these sound like they're proper.
4: 100. I believe him. I believe Jaden 100%. Now, is there any issue outside in moving tile? Are we happy with tiles?
8: There was until I think we can easily get a courier around to put them on like a truck and get them to us easily.
1: I think if we managed to get a 6-foot taxidermy snake from Melbourne to Brisbane or wherever that was.
8: It's more the quality of the source kind of reassures me. As long as I know it's actually been like dutifully purchased and stuff, I'm less concerned.
4: Jaden's got the invoice.
8: I mean, I'm a stand-up citizen is what it sounds like.
1: I can't think of another jump that we're going to make. We said we've only got 3 days to do this trade to get $10,000 diamond ring. In what world are we going to go from $3,500 to $9,000 in one trade? We're not. Hey, Jaden has something that is genuinely valuable that he needs to get rid of.
4: I'll do the honours. Jaden, you've got yourself a trade, my friend.
9: Let's do it.
1: Let's go!
4: What are you going to use the ring for, Jaden? Are you wanting to propose to someone, Jaden?
9: Nah, straight to the pawn shop, mate.
10: 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Or what Donald Trump will say next.
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0: everybody's friends if they listen to the show. 9 out of 10 of them recommend tuning in. Incidentally, we don't talk to Steve anymore.
1: Hey, it's Will and Woody. I hope you're having a wonderful drive home. Ned Brockman joins us on the show. He's probably steadily moving into that friend of the show zone, I'd say, Woods.
2: Yeah.
3: I'd be upset if I wasn't already on that road, but, it is what it is. Yeah. I don't know what I've done wrong by you guys, but,
2: Now, it's always good to have a friend of the show who is the Young Australian of the Year. I don't reckon we've spoken to you since you were awarded Young Australian of the Year. Firstly, congrats from the two of us, and how's it been being Young Australian of the Year?
3: Yeah, thank you, fellas. Well, look, I never intended on getting any sort of accolade like this. None of my pursuits have kind of been that within mind, so when you get it, it is obviously a great tick of approval to be on the right path, but I definitely don't hang my hat on the fact that I'm that. It's been really cool. We've had opportunities because of it to go and speak to, housing ministers and get into the ear of people that can make the change from like a top level kind of point of view. So that's been really cool. But yeah, I'm just going with the flow, being present, trying to do as much as I possibly can while my two legs are working and my brain's still with it.
1: Is it on your Hinge profile or whatever?
3: Hey, I got banned from Hinge. Hear me out.
1: You're kidding.
3: I think someone was claiming that I wasn't matching, and we don't need to go into this anyway.
1: No. Yeah. What were you doing?
3: Nah, not doing it. I just realised what I was saying, so I'm gonna leave it.
2: Just leave it at Ned got banned from Hinge.
1: No, yeah, because that's where it's stopping right now.
3: Okay, let's quickly clarify this. Hey, listen, I didn't verify my account on Hinge, and someone flagged it saying I was claiming to be me.
1: Oh.
3: And then now, yeah.
2: That actually happened to me because I was seriously going on Hinge and people thought I wouldn't be so desperate to go on Hinge. So we had people contacting the radio station being like, there's a person masquerading as you. And then I had to say, it's actually me.
3: Yeah. How embarrassing. I'm in the same boat. I'm like, how desperate are you, Ned?
1: Yeah. You didn't want to get back out there?
3: Nah.
1: I'm happy.
3: Write a petition to Hinge.
1: I don't know,
3: man. That is desperate.
1: You're the king of resilience. Surely. Something there.
3: Mate, it was, I was in Perth and I thought, I can't go to my Instagram and see who's in Perth. I was like, I better just go on Hinge and see if anyone's around.
1: Yeah.
3: Anyway, that's how it was.
2: It was a quiet time in Perth for Brockman.
1: Oh, no, we're not done with the yoke. Very quiet.
3: Dude, I didn't really think this was going to be how this
1: That's all right. We'll get you back on track. Hey, so Young Australian of the Year gear. Just before we finish that, what did you say to Albo? Fascinated to know. Just thanks, see you later? Or was it more than that?
3: No, I went, cheers, Albo. And he goes, yeah, good on you, mate. And then that was it.
1: Yeah. Yeah. Awesome. Hey, sorry, mate.
3: It's good stuff.
1: he could get you unbanned from Hinge. Albo, he's the guy. The PM gives him a call. Surely. You're on.
3: If you're going to pull some strings, it may as well be for that.
1: Right?
2: I quite seriously want to turn this into a radio arc, get Brockman back on Hinge. I mean, you know Hinge are up for it.
3: I'm going to protest and try and get this interview scrapped from the network.
1: You can try.
2: We're going to turn it around. We're going to talk about what you're doing right now, Nitty, which is an awesome thing. You're going to some regional towns around Australia and you're getting some run clubs going. Is that right?
3: Yeah, CommBank have supported my uncomfortable challenge last year and have got around the 1,000-mile run I did, massive donations towards the cause. So I'm all in support of what they're doing, and that is the regional and remote community run clubs. And so just last week we're in Bathurst and we're getting around to Toowoomba. We've got a few others up ahead. So just getting around regional communities. They're obviously doing CommBank stuff with scams, frauds, and, trying to fraud awareness, all those sort of things. And so we are partnering up to get around the regional because often they get overlooked. And the big cities get most of the support, and I'm all about getting cross-regional Oz.
1: A lot of people wouldn't know that you're actually from a place called Forbes, which is like a small town in New South Wales. And Woods was mentioning that one of the first big runs you did was to the supermarket in Forbes, which was like 20 Ks from your house.
3: Yeah.
1: As a city slicker, when you go to a country town and you go for a run, people often look at you like, what are you doing? Why do you think that there is that like aversion to exercising for the sake of exercising in rural Australia?
3: I just don't think it's as common to think about. Like even when I moved to Sydney from country, I was like shocked at how many people were up training. Like it just wasn't a thing. Yeah. The priority was going to the pub on a Friday night, playing footy or do what you always do. So props, be out in the farm, be alone. So the whole training and getting on top of it, that was the connection, was going to the pub and catching up with mates. So I do like that it's a way to change it up. It's like, no, let's meet in the morning bright and early for a sunrise and kickstart the week. So anyone supporting regional Oz and getting around farmers, essentially, especially, that's something I'm super supportive of. So hell yeah, come back.
1: That's a cool idea, Ned. Congrats, mate, again on another great one. So Ned's joining the CommBank tour around regional Australia, connecting with communities through local run clubs. It's a great idea. You're a great ambassador for all this sort of stuff, mate. We love your work and we love having you on Will and Woody. So thanks for coming back.
3: Love it to chat with you, fellas. Look, I think in terms of chats we've had, top three.
2: Great to hear, baby. We'll let you know. We'll reach out to Hinge and we'll let you know how that goes, by the way, Neddy.
3: Yeah, ideally just, you know, promote the hell out of that. That'd be great. I'd love that. Cheers.
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1: It's Will and Woody. And 2 days, Woods. Yes. 2 days. That's all we've got to get a $10,000 diamond ring. We're only allowed to make two more trades in the swap meet, guys. It's been on your radio now for 2.5 weeks. Trading from Paris's psychology textbook.
2: Yeah.
1: Trying to swap that every day on the radio to get a $10,000 diamond ring for her. Geez, it's been a ride. But I think today, of all the crap trades you've tried to make in this, and let's be honest, yesterday you tried to swap our $3,500 diamond ring for a chip that looked like a bird.
2: And we will never know how well that would have gone.
1: A chip that looked like a bird.
2: Mate, online that sells for big money.
1: You don't
2: trust
1: know
2: me.
1: That.
2: No, I do. This is the area of the internet that I peruse. But at the end of the day, we kept the $3,500 ring.
1: Yep.
2: And no more than 40 minutes ago did we trade that for $9,000 worth of pavers / tiles. Apparently the exact same tiles that you can see in George Street, Sydney. If you're not from Sydney, it's a
1: washed granite.
2: Gorgeous.
1: Yes.
2: Gorgeous. So gorgeous. And by the way, these are legit. We've got the invoice saying that they're worth $9,000. Some people bought them for their building. They changed their minds. They're just left over. So they're legit. If you are wanting to do any work around your house, what we are saying to you right now is that we've got $9,000 worth of tiles. Text us if you want to make us a trade.
1: That's right.
2: I'm feeling good. Like, we've got $9,000 of value. We're trying to get a $10,000 engagement ring. We are right there, baby. You can smell it. If you could smell a ring, we could smell it.
1: I haven't smelled many rings before.
2: Does a diamond have a...
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0: Will and Woody, you're either up early, up late, or maybe still out. Maybe you're heading back to your house and a former reality star is coming over to have a great time with you.
1: Ooh, that would be really exciting.
0: Yeah, one of us has been in that situation before.
1: We won't say which one, though. The question is, if that former reality star is coming over to your house,
0: yeah,
1: and I had to bring up Sharon again, but are you going to have a shower?
0: Did you?
1: Do you...
2: What?
1: You might. Why don't you make it specific? We're having fun before. My wife might be up.
0: That's true.
1: Because, you know, we have a young child. If you're up, hun, I'll be home soon. And Will's joking. All right, let's crack into the best bits.
0: Will and Woody. Ooh, nah, nah.

0: sleep? It's Will and Woody keeping you up.
1: Don't forget, we've got a $3,500 diamond ring. We've only got three more days to turn that into a $10,000 diamond ring. If you'd like to swap with us, make us a trade. 0429 131065. Brad said, swap the gladiator whip for the ring, boys.
2: No.
1: Brad?
2: No, well, that's not outrageous. We paid $8,000 for that, and I love it.
1: It's in the $10,000 range.
2: Right after my children. That is my favourite possession. Okay. Not that my children are possessions. Oh, God. You know what I mean.
1: Hey, I want to talk about Amy Schumer.
2: Okay.
1: She was on a podcast recently. Look, it's one of those articles where it's like, she was on a podcast and she said this. Doesn't really matter. But what she did say,
2: yeah.
1: I don't love Amy Schumer. Don't love her.
2: All right.
1: Yeah, don't love her.
2: Have a sip, mate. Have a sip of water. Cool down.
1: Quick sip
2: of
1: water.
2: You need to cool down a little bit.
1: Yeah, so she was on a podcast and she admitted that she recently had a botched colonoscopy.
2: You've had a number of colonoscopies because you've got issues down there.
1: Just the two.
2: You are getting regular colonoscopies, though.
1: Once every 5 years. Bowel cancer, get tested, guys. It's a good thing to get tested for.
2: What can go wrong there?
1: Because you recoiled quickly then, didn't you?
2: I did. You made me feel bad. It's what you do. You're very good at it. Have another sip of water. With the colonoscopy, it's tube up the bottom.
1: Yep, with a camera on it.
2: How would you botch it?
1: Oh, well, you might have perforated the wall there, maybe.
2: So
1: there might have been something like that. Yeah, for sure. You can get swelling around the anus.
2: Swelling.
1: You definitely.
2: So when they're going up there, is someone like driving it? So like left, right.
1: It's not like a periscope. Look at you, you got a little grin on your face. You're being cheeky.
2: I don't.
1: You know you're being cheeky.
2: So it's not like a remote control thing where it's like left doctor. Okay.
1: No, port. Starboard side. No, it's not.
2: It's just guy pushing.
1: It's just a guy pushing in, looking around.
2: Pushing in, cool. Okay.
1: Keeps going a bit further.
2: Okay.
1: Anyway, she had a botched colonoscopy.
2: I'm sorry to hear that.
1: Is she okay? No, she's fine. She just said that she's not feeling very sexual right now as a result of that.
2: Fair enough.
1: Because she broke up with her husband recently. Anyway.
2: Okay.
1: I thought, what an interesting thing. Annalise sent me this story earlier today. She's in the studio now, junior producer Annalise.
3: Hey.
1: And you said in your email, God, because Amy Schumer's 40.
3: Yes.
1: You're 25.
3: Yes.
1: And you were saying, thriving. God, Mike, for a 25 and thriving, you're old woman.
3: Mm-hmm. Yeah.
1: This is really hard to read that, you know, that's what it's going to look like in the end.
3: Yeah.
1: You know, like peeing your
2: colonoscopies are on the horizon.
1: Colonoscopy, peeing your pants because you got no pelvic floor control was the other one.
3: Yeah, that's the last thing. Colonoscopies are the last thing on my mind at the moment. Like,
1: yeah, she's living your best life.
3: Yeah.
1: Yeah.
2: What's the number one thing that you're concerned about as you get older? Like, what do you think's going to happen?
3: I am nervous about peeing my pants. I'm not going to lie. I'm a little bit nervous, like going for a run.
1: Pee your pants a little bit.
3: No, not really.
1: You'd have a little bit occasionally.
3: I do my Kegels.
2: What's a Kegel?
3: But a Kegel's important. Like a Kegel's going to help me is my question. Do you know what I mean? Because like everyone says Kegels.
1: Mm.
3: Like does that, like I hear people still peeing themselves and they've done their Kegels.
1: I don't know what a Kegel is, but I am interested in this. I don't know what that is. But I'm interested in
2: Kegels is when you hold away. That's you're working your Kegels right now. Hold it. Hold.
1: Your pelvic floor.
2: Kegels. Pelvic floor is Kegels.
1: It's cute. Sounds like a cereal. Anyway, eat your Kegels.
2: Mim's hitting the Kegels hard. Obviously after childbirth as well. God, I hit your Kegels.
3: You could do them right now. Everyone in the car should do their Kegels right now.
2: Go. Hold it.
3: Two, three.
1: So what I'm interested in, is I actually want to take a little bit of a deep dive into Annalise's mind here because it's like, to be honest, I look at like women who are 25 and there's a lot going on post 25 in terms of like being a woman. There really is.
2: Yeah. As in the changes you're going through.
1: Well, because you're kind of like, I mean, I don't want to put words in your mouth here, AB, but I imagine like, I suppose it's the same for a guy, but I think particularly for a woman, just in terms of like the standards that society kind of puts on you in terms of like, you've got to be pretty, but you also got to be successful. And then you've also got to be a mum. Like there's a lot, there's heaps going on there. Well, and then once you get past a certain age, then all of a sudden like, well, stop being a mum, you're aging. How are you going to slow that down? Because you're still going to look good just in case you break up with your husband. They're like,
2: you're stressing
1: there's
2: her
1: a
2: out.
1: Lot. There's
2: you're stressing
1: a lot.
2: Her out. Yeah, right. I'm stressing her out.
1: I know you're stressing. So here's what I wanted to do. If you're 40 or over and you're a woman, on 131065, I would love to hear from you on Will and Woody, because correct me if I'm wrong, but I feel like you've got some cues, AB.
3: I've got a lot of questions.
1: There we go.
2: Oh, great.
1: See what I mean?
3: A lot of questions. A
1: few Kegels for the girls.
2: Okay.
1: So 131065, 40 and over, if you're a woman, AB as a 25-year-old girl has got some questions about what it is like in 15 years' time.
2: So you guys are calling. Over 40 female, can you give us a warm-up question as to what these ladies are going to be answering.
3: Yep. What is something you regret prioritizing in your 20s?
2: Oh, great question.
1: Wow. Yeah. There we go. Great question. Here we go. All right.
2: Yeah. Let's get to that.
1: Preach to my girl, ladies. Preach to my girl.
0: 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Or what Donald Trump will say next.
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0: or up early. It's Will and Woody keeping you up.
1: I've asked women over the age of 40 and over to give us a call. You're at a great age, can I just say? I'm nearing that age and it feels fun. It feels exciting
2: for some of us. It's a forgotten decade, the 40s, I reckon.
1: Yeah.
2: I'm telling myself that, of course.
1: It feels like it.
2: Yeah.
1: Junior producer Annalise is in here. She's a long way from 40. She's 25 and thriving. Yeah.
3: 25.
1: And
2: A lot of energy yeah. for 25.
1: A little bit rattled, AB, about Amy Schumer, who said she had a botched colonoscopy.
3: Yeah.
1: Yeah, you're out there eating cookie dough at 8 o'clock in the morning, reading that, thinking to yourself, wow, what is going on?
3: Yeah.
1: Like, what do I have? Will I have to worry about a colonoscopy on stage? And I could feel the panic from you on the email.
3: I know.
1: So, look, what we've done is we've got a whole bunch of women, 40 and older, call the show, and you can just ask them any question you like about being a woman that age and things that are worrying you.
3: That's really helpful, honestly. And thank you to everyone who's called up because I'm stressing right now.
2: We got Sarah here, Annalise. Now, the first question you asked before the song is a ripper. Do you want to ask Sarah that question?
3: Sarah, thank you so much for calling. What's something you regret prioritising in your 20s? Sarah?
4: I'm trying to be specific now. Probably what I regret is drinking too much alcohol.
3: Oh wow! Okay. What about nights out though? I feel like that's a social thing.
2: Look at you defending it already, getting defensive.
4: I guess, but I think that's affected me long term.
1: Yeah, there you go.
2: Can you be specific there, Sarah? Like, what do you think it's affected?
4: I think my mentally, how to deal with things.
2: Yeah.
4: So. Going, like, using nights out and the alcohol and that not being able to process those challenging things instead using
1: because you were,
4: alcohol.
1: Something you're,
2: interesting.
1: It's a big old dampener, isn't it?
2: It's an avoider. It's just an avoider.
1: You're to have a big night because you want to get rid of it.
2: Yeah.
1: Wow. Sarah, appreciate the candidacy.
2: How's that hit?
1: Great
2: How's
1: answer.
2: That hit, Annalise?
3: It's a bit of both because I kind of love a chill night out, so it feels like...
1: Night out?
3: Yeah, chill, like no drinks.
1: Oh, yeah, dry night out. Yeah.
3: But I also love absolutely drinking responsibly, so yeah, that...
2: your eyes almost glazed over. I love having a responsible night out.
1: It's a big part of being 25.
3: Totally I know, like fun, wine bars have just become a like really trendy thing. What am I supposed to do now?
1: Yeah.
3: Like, what am I supposed to have my focaccia with?
1: I feel like,
3: I'm really worried. Focaccia and
1: cheese. You didn't say eat less focaccia, man.
2: Yeah, go for focaccia.
3: But it goes so well with a red. Do you know what I mean?
2: And also I imagine your community, your friends are all going out and doing that. So
3: yeah,
2: if you stop doing that
3: rolls.
2: And you feel,
3: okay, well, I guess I can move to like a lemon, lemon lime and bitters.
1: You could.
3: Soda.
1: You could.
2: Non-alcoholic drink.
1: If you could order it. Can I get a lemon?
2: Let's go to Lisa.
1: Sorry, ma'am. I think you've had enough. No, I just want one lemon.
3: I haven't even had a drink.
1: Lisa's called. Another question for Lisa.
3: Lisa, yeah, I've got a question. Thank you so much for calling. I have, this one's a bit of a deep one, but at what point should I like stop chasing my dreams and aspirations and settle to have a relationship and a family?
1: Whoa! He goes whack!
2: Whoa!
5: Well, that's a good one.
3: Thanks, Lisa.
5: Stop chasing your dreams, but that doesn't mean you can't have a family.
3: Wow, that's going to make
5: you can have a family
3: emotional.
5: And chase your dreams.
3: Yeah. Really?
5: Yes, you can. Why not?
3: Yeah.
2: Did you keep your dreams, Lisa? Do you still have your dreams?
5: No, I didn't. Mm. I should have. That's what I'm saying. Oh, and one other thing. Stop sunbaking. Don't go in the sun.
3: Oh, my God. That was my goal for the year. I'm going to wear sunscreen every day. Everyone should wear sunscreen
5: believe me, you'll get wrinkles.
3: Yeah.
1: Good on you, Lisa. Thanks for coming on the show, Lise.
3: That's really
1: great. That's a wild little conundrum, isn't it? I think she's that whole, like, got to have a family. Because lots of my mates who are nearly 40, I suppose, now, they're kind of like getting 37, 38, are mums.
3: Yeah.
1: Who I've known since they're so little, and they're all kind of just starting to go back to work now. They've had a couple of kids, but yeah. they really did have to put everything down for a while.
3: Yeah, that really freaks me out, if I'm being honest. And that made me a little bit more, I think I was a little bit more emotional about that question than.
1: Yeah, you were. Why were you so, where did that come from?
3: Because
1: why are you so worried about
3: that? I love my job and I love my career and I have so many goals and dreams, but I also like feel like one day maybe I want a family, but what if I can't have a family and do what I want to do with my work because I can't handle it all because everyone who's a mum has to go home. Anyway, I'm offloading. It's fine.
2: No, this is what this is about. Offload. Yeah. Offload, Annalise.
1: Should we go to Jen real quick?
3: Yeah.
1: Last question.
3: All right, this one's probably my most serious question. Okay. Jen, in your 40s, what does a Saturday night look like?
4: It's very, very boring, Jen. Okay. But it beats the lemon lime and bitters.
3: Nice. Oh, nice. Okay, so I can have like a, is it like a red wine on the couch instead kind of vibe?
4: Yeah, or? Like it's lovely. Like I've got a 5-year-old, so we don't go out much, but me and my partner will choose a movie, generally don't end up watching all of it, relax on the couch with the cat.
3: Yeah. Okay.
4: Super boring, but it's super lovely.
3: Yeah.
2: How's that sound, Annalise?
3: That sounds,
1: That sounds fun.
3: It sounds fun.
1: It gets good. You'll learn a lot.
3: I'm excited for that.
1: You'll learn a lot.
2: All the producers outside are devastated.
1: Head in hands. Power FM.

0: working, and they're working. It's Will and Woody keeping you up.
1: I want people now to feel comfortable enough to call if they have ever had, like, a surgery go wrong.
0: Emergency.
1: And I'm not necessarily talking like a life or death surgery, like heart surgery that's gone wrong. I'm more talking like a botched surgery where maybe you went in for like a nose job or facelift or something and it's botched. Because you see these in the news where you've gone in thinking you're going to get one thing and then something very different happens. So
2: it's cosmetic surgery.
1: Yeah.
2: You're not going in because you've broken your arm and you end up.
1: Well, I mean, if you went in with a broken arm and somehow they got that wrong,
2: you ended up surgery, with a nose job, that'd be strange. That'd be strange. You'd like to think in Australia they do all sorts of checks and stuff. You know, when you go into hospital, like, well, yeah, we spoke. Yeah. I can't believe we're talking about it again, but I had a colonoscopy a couple of months ago. The amount of times that they check your wristband and they go, "Tell me your name and your date of birth," it's very hard.
1: But maybe you went and got this surgery overseas. And then it was botched. 131065 is the number if you've experienced a botched surgery or you know someone who's had a botched surgery. And the reason I'm asking is because I heard a story which really, it just blew my mind. So everyone knows that when you're going to Turkey these days, the next question that people ask you is, what are you getting done? It's just become the mecca of surgery.
2: You're talking to the guy who grew his hair out recently.
1: That's it. You had the hair transplant and it's unbelievable. Had a beautiful time over in Turkey. You came back full head of hair.
2: I actually went back to try and get a boob job but came back with the hair.
1: The botched surgery.
2: I had it. Happened to me.
1: But so a friend of mine,
2: my shaved head.
1: She went over to Turkey.
2: What's a guy got to do to get a pair of boobs? I mean, honestly.
1: Friend of mine went to go and get a breast augmentation.
2: Well, there you go.
1: So she went over there and she went to Turkey, she got the job done, and she said she went to like one of the primo places in Turkey. Like, it wasn't that much cheaper, but you got like a really nice hotel stay as well attached onto the package. Yeah. So it was almost like a holiday and came back with a breast augmentation.
2: They do it well, the Turks. Luxury.
1: Well, they're doing the surgeries now. So it's literally tourism for them. Mm. Anyway, she came back. She couldn't have been happier with the job that they'd done. She was like, this is perfect. It's exactly what I asked for. Couldn't be happier. But when she came back to Australia, she got really sick and she was unwell. And this sickness went on. She was fatigued and almost felt like she had the flu. And this went on for a week and a half. And she finally went to the doctor. And only when she went to the doctor, when they were doing like checks on her and stuff, she noticed, or the doctor noticed, that there was a little scar where there shouldn't be a little scar. And he said, what's that scar from? And she said, I think it must have been part of the breast augmentation. And the doctor said, there's no reason why there would be a scar there for a breast augmentation. They then did some tests on her. She was missing a kidney.
2: Hectic.
1: Totally wild.
2: So hectic. They definitely took the kidney.
1: Well, I mean, I'm not 100% sure, but like putting two and two together, yeah, I think it was them that took the kidney. And then obviously, I mean, I don't know exactly what happens, but I imagine a kidney sells for a fair bit.
2: Yeah, on the black market.
1: On the black market.
2: Definitely.
1: So that is the botched surgery story.
2: That's wild.
1: I heard.
2: Not which, again, much wilder than that.
1: I just didn't think that happened.
2: Did they just take the kidney?
1: Yes. Everything else was fine.
2: Because you can operate on one kidney. It's not like you can, you know, get in there, take the kidney, take the liver while you're in there and move on because you'd be dead.
1: Yeah, that's right.
2: Kidney can do.
1: Yes, and she, I think
2: you'd
1: she...
2: You'd probably take a lung, although you'd probably realise that you're missing a lung.
1: Can you survive with one lung?
2: Yeah.
1: There you go.
2: You can. Can't do much, though.
1: Yeah,
2: but, you know, can't go for a run. They're obviously going for the kidneys, because they could probably take a testy and you wouldn't know.
1: Well...
2: You know.
1: If you put a fake testicle in there, I wouldn't know if it was real or fake.
2: No, you wouldn't. No, you
1: unless
2: wouldn't.
1: You flicked, if you flicked it, I reckon you'd go, I can't feel that.
2: Definitely. But all I'm saying is, you know, like, for example... She didn't know that she had no kidney for a while, and hence why they target the kidney.
1: Yeah, because then she's fully managed to get
2: idea.
1: Home,
2: and a lot
1: no
2: of people
1: symptoms.
2: Go through their whole life and be like, I only didn't know I had one kidney until, you know, you're on dialysis, for example.
1: Yes. 131065 is our number. Botched surgeries.
2: Yeah. Oh, nice.
1: What happened to you?
2: 131065, maybe you afflicted. No feeling.
1: Would you be able, I'd know. I'd go, hang on a second. I used to hurt.
2: We'll take calls up next, Will and Woody. 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
1: 131065 is our number. We're talking botched surgeries. Just to really quickly summarise. Friend of mine went to Turkey, breast augmentation, couldn't have been happier with it. Came back to Australia, felt really sick, went to the doctor, found out that they had also taken a kidney.
2: Hectic.
1: Totally wild. I didn't think this happened. We've got a lot of calls here. Alison.
3: Yeah.
4: Tried to find the kidney, by the way?
1: No. Oh. No, they haven't. I think they've just got to the stage where that's just going to be too hard to chase up.
4: All right.
1: You know what I mean? It's not like Taken. Not like Liam Neeson. Very specific set of skills. Alison.
4: I'd be flying back into Turkey. I'd be on kidney hunt.
1: You had a surgery go wrong?
3: Yeah, so I, going on what you guys were talking about before, I actually have to have regular colonoscopies because I've got Crohn's disease.
1: Oh, yeah, yeah.
3: And it's actually Inflammatory Bowel Disease Awareness Day today.
1: There you go. Thanks for spreading that, Alison. That's awesome.
4: Good on you, Alison.
3: Yeah, no worries at all. But yes, I have to have them regularly, and I had to go to I've been sort of going to the same hospital for like 30 years under the same team, but there was this one time that I had to go to another hospital and they didn't have on my record that I need a little bit more anaesthetic than most people, so they put me under and when I came out of it, I was actually able to tell them about the whole conversation that they were having.
1: What did they say, Alison? What did they say?
3: Well, thankfully, they were absolutely lovely. And there was, you know, no joke going on or anything. But okay. I was able to tell them before they told me that they couldn't get to the bit that they were wanting to get to. Because they give you a rundown when you come out of...
4: Afterwards, you see the photos, don't you?
3: Yeah. But it was one of those situations. Like, I didn't feel uncomfortable or anything, but it's one of those situations where, yeah, it's pretty scary because you know everything that's going on, but
4: you can't say anything.
3: You can't do anything about it, no.
4: Yeah, that's hectic, Alison. She's so lucky. So lucky they didn't say anything hectic about you because you get that wild story of Woods about your mate who was a nurse when you went and had surgery that time.
1: That's right. I was getting my wisdom teeth taken out and I went under and the doctor realised that I knew the nurse and I'd dated the nurse when we were in high school together. Yeah. And then the doctor said, like, oh, right, you used to date. Do you want to see his penis? And I think so he was joking, apparently. Well, what she tells me is that he was joking.
4: That is so wild.
1: Yeah, right? But if I heard that, if I was...
4: you're just lying there nude under the... The robe.
1: Yeah.
4: That's wild.
1: And she also says...
4: Like you just expect that they're going to treat you with...
1: Yeah.
4: And whatever she tells you now, you can't. You don't know whether you can believe it.
1: Because she says, no, we didn't get it out and like it was a joke.
4: What do you mean didn't get it out?
1: Well, that's what she said. Mia on 131065.
4: Just having a glimpse.
3: Hello.
1: Mia, this happened to your mum, talking botched surgeries.
5: Yes, it happened to my poor mother. She went in for liposuction on her legs.
1: Yes.
5: She came out with three massive dents, like fist sizes. They were massive.
4: Even
5: now after the correctiveness, you can still see the whole look.
1: Oh, sorry.
4: That's hectic.
1: So obviously, I don't know anything about this area, but so liposuction, they're removing fat cells, right? Is that's what liposuction does, Mia?
5: Yeah, that's what it does. It's supposed to like remove the fat.
1: Could you pump them back in? Like where they've taken it from?
4: I don't think it works like that,
1: that's
4: brother.
1: That's not... All right, okay.
4: Well, like it doesn't seem that simple, does it? Let's go to...
1: I'm sure she would have done that if she could do that.
4: That's right. Let's go to Tadik. Tadik?
1: Tadik, hey there. You've got a story about a friend of yours, Tadik?
6: I do. So he went to Iraq and he was a bit overweight.
1: Yeah.
6: So he wanted to come back with a kidney, but ended up coming back without a kidney.
1: Bloody hell.
4: So same story. Another kidnapping.
6: Yeah.
4: Don't mind. Another kidnapping.
1: That is very good.
4: Wow. So did the same thing as Woody though. We went under and maybe they said, do you want to see his dick?
6: I beg your pardon?
4: They just took his kidney. There was no other tomfoolery.
6: No. Just took his kidney and that was it.
1: What did your friend do about that? So did he get, he lives here in Australia?
6: He lives in Australia, yeah. There's not much you can do to chase it up.
4: And same thing, all the way home and then like saw a scar and went to the doctor and was like, I think my kidney's been gone.
6: It wasn't feeling very well. He's gone to the doctor and found out no kidney. And
4: wow.
6: They tried to chase it up overseas, but
4: of course not. Back.
1: Bloody hell. And everything else was fine, though, Tadik? Like he was happy with the other, like he looked slimmer?
6: Yeah. It did look much slimmer, so he got that done right, but ended up costing him a kidney.
4: Well, here's a good question for your friend and for Tadik and Tadik's mate.
1: Yes.
4: Do you think that knowing how they look now, he would have offered up a kidney? Like if you had said to them at the start, tell you what, you can have the boobs that you want and you can lose 30 kilos, but you've got to lose a kidney. Do you reckon he would have done it, Tadik?
6: He wouldn't have. No way.
1: Yeah, that's crazy, Will. That's crazy. Well, if you said to me 60% off or 70% off, you'd think about it, wouldn't you?
2: 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You can't ditch work. 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

0: Will and Woody, you're either up early, up late. Either way, we're here. This is just some good gear.
1: And you're probably wondering to yourself, like, do I go to bed now? Like, if I go to sleep now, I'm probably still getting 4 to 5. Or hours of sleep, that is. Mm. Or do we just enjoy our best bits and just, I mean, enjoy a beautiful sunrise? We're with you until the sunrise. We're there with you half the way. And then, you know, from that point on, it's all uphill, baby. You'll get there.
0: Yeah. I don't know if I've ever, like, if a radio show has ever made me, like, skip sleep.
1: Well, let me tell you.
0: Do you know what I mean? Like, no, this would have to be scintillating.
1: And it is.
0: Is it?
1: Mm-hmm.
0: I haven't checked the edits.
1: I don't know what we're doing, but I know that it's scintillating. Okay. It's you and me.
0: It's Will and Woody.
1: Get to the sunrise, baby.
0: Will and Woody.

0: up early. It's Will and Woody keeping you up.
1: Junior producer Annalise in the studio. She had a howler last week trying to defend her generation's honour. It is Battle of the Gens, Woods.
2: Leave Billy alone!
3: It's Will and Woody's Battle of the Gens!
1: Okay, we should play it again because for those of you that missed last week, this is what happened. Annalise, name three Beatles songs.
4: Everyone, I was going to say everybody wants to rule the world, but that's Roll Oates and Oates.
5: Paul and Oates.
4: Paul and Oates.
5: Not Paul and Oates. Not Paul and Oates.
1: All right, we're back now live. Here we go. So, Annalise.
4: Yeah,
1: three Beatles songs, not Paul and Oates.
4: I can't emphasize how much I do love the Beatles.
1: We know. And
5: prove it, AB.
4: If the songs played, I could sing them word for word.
1: All right, well, okay, here we go. Let's start with naming the Beatles, maybe.
4: The first, Paul McCartney.
1: Yep.
4: Oh, God, we've done this one before.
5: We were just talking about it during the song.
4: I know.
5: I'm trying to help you.
1: Because the movie's coming out soon.
4: Three different movies, played by Paul Mescal, and then there's Barry Keoghan being played by, John or...
5: John, he's John, is he?
6: John.
4: No.
5: Just John?
1: John who?
4: Oh, God, I'm just rattled right now because I'm trying to think of Beatles
1: too many questions.
4: Okay. Right.
5: Let's put the names down.
4: Put the names away.
1: We love the Beatles. We love the Beatles. Put the names away.
5: Let's go songs. Biggest songs from the Beatles.
4: So the first one that I'm thinking of is similar to Ice Ice Baby.
1: Yep.
4: But...
5: Main inspiration, I'd say.
4: Under Pressure.
1: Under pressure.
4: Is that Queen?
5: Isn't that John Farnham?
1: It's Queen and David Bowie.
4: No.
1: It
4: is.
5: Classic Beatles.
1: Classic Beatles. Another British band.
4: Yeah, I love
1: Freddie
4: Queen.
1: Mercury.
4: I love Freddie Mercury.
1: We can tell.
4: Have you seen
1: tell.
4: Bohemian Rhapsody? Very good.
5: Yes. Back on the Beatles.
4: Very good.
5: Stop deflecting. Back on the Beatles.
1: Come on. Three Beatles songs. Here we go.
4: Three Beatles songs. I'm like fully blank. Can you give
5: sing
4: me a
5: one?
4: Hint?
5: Just sing one. You don't have to know the name of it.
4: If I'm being completely transparent with you, Everybody Wants to Rule the World is still in my head. I can't get it out. Can you give me a little hint?
1: Well, why don't we play you a Beatles song? We'll play you a Beatles song. Here we go. Have a listen.
4: One second.
1: Here we go.
4: Hey Jude.
1: Bang.
4: Bang.
5: Nice.
4: Okay, great.
5: Hey Jude.
1: Nice.
5: There you go.
1: Here's one. Let's play another one.
4: Just give me 1 second hook. I got this. 2 second hook. I got this.
1: Not lonely people.
4: I look at all the lonely people. Dun, dun, dun. Is that it?
1: We got another one.
6: One more.
4: That's Daryl Jones.
5: Daryl Jones.
4: And John Oates.
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2: then to a limited edition print,
3: and we finally landed a diamond ring.
2: Unfortunately, though, it wasn't really the kind of ring Paris was looking for.
4: A big oval diamond. Yeah.
3: Okay, great. It's good to know. So now we have to think outside the box. Or
2: the packet. Woody almost traded our ring for a potato chip that looked like a bird. Will, it was extraordinary.
0: Will and Woody's swap meet. Swap the deal, keep the good energy with Glowbird.
1: Well, it's a great story, isn't it? What a journey so far. And we've only got this far, Australia, because of your generosity. Of your opportunism as well. You guys have all benefited at every stage of this. That's the best part of the swap, mate. We give you something that we no longer want because we're aiming to get this sparkly thing at the end, a $10,000 diamond ring. But along the way, each step of the journey, we swap with you guys. You get something that you want. Someone got a 6-foot snake. Someone got a Samsung picture frame. Someone got themselves some unscratched scratchies.
5: Mate, yeah.
1: Make this your Christmas.
5: Dreams come true.
1: You can trade with us. And tonight, Woods, we have a $3,500 diamond ring. I said at the start of the show, Annalise is sweating. She's sweating. She's currently not sitting outside because she's in the bathroom, but she's sweating the house down at the moment, guys, because she's stressed. She's stressed because she's come in here and she said, look, the beautiful people at Glowbird, who this is brought to you by, swap the deal, keep the good energy with Glowbird. They said, guys, you've got 3 days to get the $10,000.
5: And I hate a deadline. You know I hate a deadline, Wilbur, but
1: so
5: I'm also...
1: we've got three more trades, Woods, until this is over.
5: And stupidly, we didn't make a trade yesterday. I still think it was dumb. We were offered a chip that was in the shape of a bird. I think that could have fetched a huge trade today. But look, I was outvoted. So we still have a $3,500 ring. We've got John here on 131065. John, let's kick things off.
1: Here we go,
5: what
1: Johnny.
5: Have you got for
1: here
5: us
1: go,
5: for
1: Johnny.
5: The $3,500 ring?
1: Johnny.
6: Woo!
1: Let's go.
6: I've got a player-worn Dragons jersey gifted to me by Luciano Leilua. It's got the whole team signed on it.
1: Ooh.
6: And it's perfect condition.
1: Perfect condition. Has it been worn? When you say perfect condition, has it been...
6: It has been worn. It was worn during one of his games. It was worn, but it was given to me by Willie Taleo, which was an ex-player.
5: Okay. Yeah.
1: All right. All right, hold that.
5: So unwashed. So if you gave it a sniff, it's kind of like still
6: it's
5: got
6: unwashed.
5: The...
6: It's still it's
1: good start,
6: yeah.
1: John. Ooh, good start.
5: The, I like
1: good
5: it. It's got,
1: start.
5: The, it's got the body odor. So it's like you've been on the park. Great stuff, Johnny. Let's go to Jaden real quick. Jaden, what do you want to offer us? Hit me.
7: Hi, mate.
1: Hey, Jaden.
5: What do you want to offer us, Jaden? You know how this works, Jaden.
7: Yeah, I've got a pallet of pavers or tiles that I need to get rid of.
1: Right.
7: About 30 square metres.
1: 30 square metres? It's a lot.
5: Hang on, this is impractical.
7: Yeah, I've got an invoice sitting here for about 9,000 just for those. So
1: they're
7: worth them in.
1: They could be. What are they? Like, are we talking like a terrazzo or something, are we? Some stone?
7: They're actually the exact same pavers you'll see in George Street, Sydney.
1: Whoa.
5: Okay.
1: All right.
5: Okay.
1: Hold the line, Jades.
5: Okay.
1: Hold the line, Jades. If you would like to make a trade for a $3,500 diamond ring, right now is the time, Australia. You're not going to get another time. The number's 131065. Maybe you've got something in your glove box, something in your top drawer, something that you've been looking at for ages. I don't actually use that, but it's of value. And you know what? I would like a $3,500 diamond ring.
5: Mm-hmm.
1: Call us now. We've only got two more days of this, guys. We need to make a step forward today. We have to make a trade. 131065. We'll do it up next.
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1: It is the swap meet. 131065.
0: Will and Woody's swap meet. Swap the deal, keep the good energy with Glowbird.
1: Make us a trade. The third last time we're going to do this, guys. Mm-hmm. Junior producer Annalise has she's statute of limitations. She said, boys, I know you want the $10,000 diamond ring. We can't do this for more than 3 weeks. It's just taken over our lives, which I understand. But you and I, we're like a dog with a bone. We want to get there, guys. Currently, if you're just joining us, we've got a $3,500 diamond ring. Woods. We've got John who's trying to offer us a player-worn, signed St. George Illawarra Dragons jersey.
2: Luciano Leilua.
1: Luciano Leilua.
2: Oh, great player.
1: Jersey
2: great
1: signed player by all the players. And Jaden is offering. I want to talk to Jaden a little bit more before we get to your calls. If you'd like to make us a trade, 131065. Jaden. Jaden, I'm here, mate. So you said you've got 30 square meters of tiles, and these are the same tiles they use in George Street, Sydney, right?
3: Yeah.
1: So we're talking, and you're saying they're worth $9,000 for 30 square meters.
3: Yep, perfect for the Lebs building a duplex.
1: Okay, so Jaden, is it granite? What are they made of?
3: Yeah, it's granite, exfoliated granite.
1: And how much are they per square meter?
3: I think they're like $385 a square. I'm just gonna double check.
1: Yeah, that checks out.
2: All right,
1: that checks out. That's nice. About $9,000. Oh, sorry, I don't want to call you bluff here, Jaden. I trust you, Jaden.
2: Because Jaden, you
1: I
2: said
1: just did a little bit of maths back of house, and that actually checks out.
3: I said the word Lev, and then they don't believe me.
2: Very good, Jaden.
1: No, not at all, Jaden. So, Jade, before you go, sorry, because we're interested, Jaden. I'm going to be honest, we're interested. Well, how did you get them?
3: So I'm in the industry, and client changes their mind, which happens almost every day. So they're right. Left with a pallet of tiles.
1: So they've paid for these. They've paid for these. So they're just sitting there.
3: Oh, yeah, they're paid. Their supplier's getting angry. They want to get rid of them.
1: I've heard about this. That's awesome. I've heard about this. A mate of mine's a builder and said just some really rich people, they do renos, they pay like $100,000 for the materials. The materials rock up, they take a look at them and they go, I don't want them anymore. And then you just left with stuff. So that sounds legit.
2: He's got the invoice there saying $9,000. It's a great offer. Ooh. We're still going to go to Bailey. Ooh. Bailey.
1: How are we going to move? How are we going to move 30 square meters of granite?
2: We'll figure it out, mate. Bailey, you want to offer us something. You're comparing yourself to $9,000 worth of tiles. But what have you got, mate?
4: Hey, I might not make $9,000, but I've got a pair of Oxford Tan first generation Yeezys.
2: Now, I'm not much of a shoe guy.
1: Are they Nikes?
2: No, Yeezys.
4: They're Adidas Yeezy.
1: Sorry, but Yeezy.
4: Mate, if you take them, you get into the shoes, you can trade them for a pair of Jordans for $10,000.
1: Whoa. Hang on, you can trade Yeezys for Jordans? No.
4: You can make your way up that way, yes.
1: Oxford, Tan. What's a first generation Yeezy?
4: I've had the Series 2, it's Series 1. So it's the first one that Kanye released.
1: Okay, so
2: How much did you pay for them, Bailey?
4: I actually didn't pay for them. I got them for a gift in Dubai.
1: Okay. I like it.
2: Hold the line,
1: Bailey.
2: We'll do some research on the
1: I'm hearing
2: the
1: $1,500 to $4,000 for the first-gen Yeezys. Well, these are good.
2: They might be easier to move, though.
1: There's value
2: I reckon
1: here.
2: There's demand for Yeezys, I think, more so than time. Potentially.
1: You know nothing about Yeezy shoes, for that matter.
2: No, but people want shoes. Everyone wears shoes. Does everyone need tiles? No. Let's go to Josie here.
1: The logic.
2: Josie, it's strong. I'm the everyman. Josie, what would you like to offer us for the engagement ring?
5: I like to offer you guys Pokemon cards.
2: How many? How many Pokemon cards and what's the best one you've got?
5: I like to offer you guys 4 Pokemon cards and then the best one I got is Pikachu and Bulbasaur.
1: And but like first generation, like what are we talking? Is it like sparkly?
5: We're talking about the sparkly, shiny, the chrome looking ones.
1: You got a Pikachu, sparkly Pikachu card. Is that what you're
5: sparkly
1: saying?
5: Sparkly Pikachu, yeah.
1: What do you think they're worth, Josie?
5: I think they're worth, if they're PSA 10 graded in USA, I think maybe around 1,000.
1: 1,000?
2: Okay.
5: Yeah.
1: Okay, cool. All right, thanks, Josie. Appreciate that.
2: You're the Pokemon man. Is that worth entertaining?
1: Look, I'm going to be honest. Like, she's come at us with a Pikachu and a Bulbasaur. If we're talking a Venusaur and a Raichu, I'd think about it.
2: You're losing me a bit, but basically no. Are we saying no? Pikachu's the popular one, isn't he?
1: He's popular, but, you know, and he's got agility, but he hasn't got power. I'd take a Raichu. You need a Thunderstone to get there, obviously, but...
2: Of course, mate.
1: I think...
2: You are losing me and you're losing everyone. Let's talk then. Let's go, because we've got... Okay, so the tiles are worth... We've got $9,000 worth of tiles. Now, my question remains around... Like, if you said to me now, I want to give you $9,000 worth of tiles, there's a lot of admin and practicality there.
1: Well, not really, because they just put it on a truck. They deliver it. It's not hard.
2: But then we sit in my, what, in my driveway?
1: Well, yeah, well, you put them in your garage, wherever you put it. But the thing is, well, what you do is, because this is the thing. So, you know, I did a renovation recently. Yes. It's really tough to get the materials in when you're looking at something like, if you've got 30 square metres of tiles is really expensive and really hard to choose and really hard to get delivered. It's a lot. Like, and there are lots of people right now who are looking at a part of their yard that they're like, oh, I'd love to pave that. I'd love to pave that, but I haven't got $10,000 sitting around where I'm going to get black granite tiles. It's expensive.
2: Okay, good, good.
1: I don't think a lot of people, I mean, let's face it, Yeezy. Couldn't be a bigger flog.
2: Bit of a pong.
1: He's the mayor of Flogsville right now, as far as I'm concerned. So I don't think many people want the Yeezys. I mean, maybe some.
2: Do you not want to be seen in Yeezys now because he's a bit on the
1: stag? Do you want to be seen in Yeezys?
2: Well, I've never understood the Yeezy fashion thing. I think the shoes look like crap. But I'm not much of a fashionable person. But from everything we're saying, is there any?
1: Well, Jaden. The other thing is, going to Jaden's backstory very quickly. These aren't that they're falling off the back of a truck and Jaden's trying to flog them off. Jaden is a builder and he's saying that he had a very rich client and they said, we don't like the look of them, which is what rich people do. Which are like, these sound like they're proper.
2: 100, I believe him. I believe Jaden 100%. Now, is there any issue outside in moving tile? Are we happy with tiles?
6: There was until I think we can easily get a courier around to put them on like a truck and get them to us easily.
1: I think if we managed to get a 6-foot taxidermy snake from Melbourne to Brisbane or wherever that was. I mean,
6: it's more the quality of the source kind of reassures me. As long as I know it's actually been like dutifully purchased and stuff, I'm less concerned.
2: Jaden's got the invoice.
6: Jaden's a stand-up citizen is what it sounds like.
1: And I can't think of another jump that we're going to make. We said we've only got 3 days to do this trade to get $10,000 diamond ring. In what world are we going to go from $3,500 to $9,000 in one trade? We're not. Hey, Jaden has something that is genuinely valuable that he needs to get rid of.
2: I'll do the honours. Jaden, you've got yourself a trade, my friend.
3: Let's do it.
1: Let's go!
2: What are you going to use the ring for, Jaden? Are you wanting to propose to someone, Jaden?
3: Nah, straight to the pawn shop, mate.
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0: replacing snores with laughs. It's Will and Woody keeping you up.
1: Ned Brockman joins us on the show. He's probably steadily moving into that friend of the show zone, I'd say, Woods.
2: Yeah.
3: I'd be upset if I wasn't already on that road, but, it is what it is. Yeah. I don't know what I've done wrong by you guys, but,
2: Now, it's always good to have a friend of the show who is the Young Australian of the Year. I don't reckon we've spoken to you since you were awarded Young Australian of the Year. Firstly, congrats from the two of us, and how's it been being Young Australian of the Year?
3: Yeah, thank you, fellas. Well, look, I never intended on getting any sort of accolade like this. None of my pursuits have kind of been that within mind, so when you get it, it is obviously a great tick of approval to be on the right path, but I definitely don't hang my hat on the fact that I'm that. It's been really cool. We've had opportunities because of it to go and speak to, housing ministers and get into the ear of people that can make the change from like a top level kind of point of view. So that's been really cool. But yeah, I'm just going with the flow, being present, trying to do as much as I possibly can while my two legs are working and my brain's still with it.
4: Is it on your Hinge profile or whatever?
3: Hey, I got banned from Hinge. Hear me out.
2: You're kidding.
3: I think someone was claiming that I wasn't matching, and so we don't need to go into this anyway.
1: No. Yeah. What were you doing?
3: Nah, not doing it. What? I just realized what I was saying, so I'm going to leave it.
2: Just leave it at Ned got banned from Hinge.
1: No, yeah, because that's where it's stopping right now.
3: Let's quickly clarify this. Hey, listen, I didn't verify my account on Hinge, and someone flagged it saying I was claiming to be me.
1: Oh.
3: And then now, yeah.
2: That actually happened to me because I was seriously going on Hinge, and people thought I wouldn't be so desperate to go on Hinge. So we had people contacting the radio station being like, there's a person masquerading as you. And then I had to say, it's actually me.
3: Yeah. How embarrassing. I'm in the same boat. I'm like, how desperate are you, Ned?
1: Yeah.
4: You didn't want to get back out there?
3: Nah.
1: I'm happy.
3: Write a petition to Hinge.
4: I don't know, man.
3: That is desperate.
4: You're the king of resilience. Surely. Something there.
3: Mate, it was, I was in Perth and I thought, I can't go to my Instagram and see who's in Perth. I was like, I better just go on Hinge and see if anyone's around.
4: Yeah.
3: Anyway, that's how it was.
2: It was a quiet time in Perth for Brockman.
1: Oh, no, we're not done with the yoke. We're not
2: very quiet.
3: Geez, I didn't really think this was going to be how to see it.
1: That's all right. We'll get you back on track. Hey, so Young Australian of the Year gear, just before we finish that, what did you say to Albo? Fascinated to know. Just thanks, see you later. Or was it more than that?
3: No, I went, cheers, Albo. And he goes, yeah, good on you, mate. And then that was it.
1: Yeah. Yeah. Awesome. Hey, sorry, mate. You're the guy that's
3: good stuff.
1: he could get you unbanned from Hinge. Albo, the guy. The PM gives him a call. Surely. You're on.
3: If you're going to pull some strings, it may as well be for that.
1: Right? Yeah.
2: I mean, I quite seriously want to turn this into a radio arc, get Brockman back on Hinge. I mean, Hinge are up for it.
3: I'm going to protest and try and get this interview scrapped from the network.
1: You can try.
2: We're going to turn it around. We're going to talk about what you're doing right now, Neddy, which is an awesome thing. You're going to some regional towns around Australia and you're getting some run clubs going. Is that right?
3: Yeah, CommBank have supported my uncomfortable challenge last year and have got around the 1,000-mile run I did, massive donations towards the cause. So I'm all in support of what they're doing, and that is the regional and remote community run clubs. And so just last week, we're in Bathurst and we're getting around to Toowoomba. We've got a few others up ahead. So just getting around regional communities. They're obviously doing CommBank stuff with scams, frauds, and, trying to fraud awareness, all those sort of things. And so we are partnering up to get around the regional because often they get overlooked. And the big cities get most of the support, and I'm all about getting cross-regional Oz.
1: A lot of people wouldn't know that you're actually from a place called Forbes, which is like a small town in New South Wales. And Woods was mentioning that one of the first big runs you did was to the supermarket in Forbes, which is like 20 Ks from your house.
3: Yeah.
1: As a city slicker, when you go to a country town and you go for a run, people often look at you like, what are you doing? Why do you think that there is that like aversion to exercising for the sake of exercising in rural Australia?
3: I just don't think it's as common to think about. Like even when I moved to Sydney from country, I was like shocked at how many people were up training. Like it just wasn't a thing. Yeah. The priority was going to the pub on a Friday night, playing footy or do what you always do. Sew props, be out in the farm, be alone. So the whole training and getting on top of it, that was the connection, was going to the pub and catching up with mates. So I do like that it's a way to change it up. It's like, no, let's meet in the morning bright and early for a sunrise and kickstart the week. So anyone supporting regional Oz and getting around farmers, essentially, especially that's something I'm super supportive of. So hell yeah, Combank.
4: That's a cool idea, Ned. Congrats, mate, again on another great one. So Ned's joining the Combank tour around regional Australia, connecting with communities through local run clubs. It's a great idea. You're a great ambassador for all this sort of stuff, mate. We love your work and we love having you on Will and Woody. So thanks for coming back.
3: Love it to chat with you, fellas. Look, I think in terms of chats we've had, top three.
2: Great to hear, baby. We'll let you know. We'll reach out to Hinge and we'll let you know how that goes, by the way, Nettie.
3: Yeah. Ideally, just, you know, promote the hell out of that. That'd be great. I'd love that. Cheers. 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

0: 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Or what Donald Trump will say next.
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5: Hey there, it's Darren Katrupi in the Far South Coast newsroom with your local news first. A man has been sentenced after being caught driving while disqualified three times within 3 weeks. Batemans Bay local court has been told Michael John O'Donnell has been going through an epic struggle over the past 2 years following the death of his father. His lawyer, Adam Sumbeck, told the court his client, his wife and nine-year-old son have been homeless for the past 7 months and are currently existing in a caravan in a local forest. Judge Doug Dick fined O'Donnell a total of $4,500, placed him on several supervision orders, banned him for driving for the next 12 months, and ordered him to undertake the Traffic Offenders Program. Batemans Bay Business Chamber has welcomed a chance to talk with the Minister for Small Business, Janelle Saffin. The Minister and local MP, Michael Holland, met with members in the town on Monday after a similar event in Bega on Sunday. Chamber President Jane Edwards says it was a pretty frank discussion.
6: Nothing was really off the table. We put to them about the recent budget changes, in particular discretionary trusts and the capital gains and the impact that that has on a small business and how we do business. There was also a lot of discussion around insurance after the bushfires, and it's been incredibly hard to get competitive quotes for our small businesses, and they're often locked in to just one insurer.
5: We're all being encouraged to dress up for some local volunteers within the Far South Coast community today. It's the State Emergency Services annual Wear Orange Wednesday, or WOW Day, the event to allow us all to show our appreciation to all of those women and men in orange that come to our aid in our time of disaster. In local sport, Narooma's captain coach has described his team's efforts so far this season as consistent. The Devils head into this weekend's Round 5 Group 16 first grade clash against Batemans Bay with two wins on the board and sit level with the Tigers on the competition ladder. Kieran Wilde says he's been pretty happy with how his boys have been playing.
7: I think our defence is pretty solid. We haven't let in that many points, and the two games that we have lost, we've lost by a combined margin of 8 points, and we won the other two with a really good win on the weekend away against Eden. So yeah, I'm pretty happy overall at the moment.
5: That's your latest local news and sport. I'm Darren Katrupi.
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8: Morning, I'm Jackie Lim. The finance minister believes misinformation is driving backlash the government's received from businesses over the tax changes announced in last week's budget. Business groups say the new taxes on investments could discourage risk-taking and dent confidence, potentially acting as a disincentive to growth. But Katie Gallagher has told 7:30 a lot of those fears are misplaced.
9: The existing generous arrangements around capital gains tax for most small businesses, again, won't be affected. And so I think there is a level of misinformation around how some of these changes will impact, and that's over to us to explain that.
8: More than 130 people have now died of Ebola in Africa. There's no approved vaccine for the current outbreak. However, a dose designed for another strain of the virus could offer some protection. The World Health Organization and scientists are weighing up whether to give it a go. Others claim it's a long shot. And home buyers could be spared a fourth rate hike by the Reserve Bank next month. It's indicated it may be prepared to hold fire despite rising inflation and a slowing economy. We'll know for sure June 16.
4: Visit the team you can trust at Wild Coast Realty on the flat in Narooma. 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
8: In sport, the AFL's again set to crack down on umpire contact. The league announcing umpires will have expanded scope to pay free kicks against players for not clearing the zone if told to move. Free kicks can also be paid if contact is made when a player is trying to get around an umpire in their exit lane. The EPL title could be decided this morning with Man City taking on Bournemouth. City need to win to keep its hopes of claiming the league championship alive. They're currently 5 points behind Arsenal. And Western United is set for another year on the A-League sidelines with the club's application to re-enter the league rejected. That's the latest in news and sport.
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0: Taking a look at the Eden Coast this morning, your winds are southwesterly, 20 to 30 knots, your seas 2 to 3 metres, and your swell south to southwesterly, around 1 metre inshore. Your tide will be high at 11:30 this morning and low again at quarter to 5 this evening.
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10: A mostly sunny Wednesday for the South Coast, hitting a top of 20 degrees. The Bureau warning of strong marine winds. Tomorrow, partly cloudy and 19. And right now, we're sitting on a chilly 7 degrees in Batemans Bay, 11 in Marimbula, and currently 13 in Narooma and Bega. 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
4: 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All right, let's agree they're up and half full of energy. Look, just be happy they're up, okay? 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
10: 4 past 6. Welcome to the Creamy Caramel Centre of the Week. 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
0: Hello. Every time we press go and the light turns on, I have to yawn. It's insane.
10: Oh, okay.
0: I feel like it's a trigger.
10: It's a psychosomatic thing or something.
0: Maybe.
10: Yeah. Well, that's something to whinge about.
0: Yes.
10: This light's making me sleepy.
0: Yes, I also need the light though, so I'm in a bit of a stuck situation.
10: Catch-22. It is Wednesday, so it is whinge time. Tell us what you want to whinge about later on in the show via our Facebook page, Power FM Bega Bay, or you can call us on 1300 92 1250. Give us an early call. We can record it for later.
0: Yeah, we'll save it.
10: Save it. Yeah.
0: Pop it in the pee bank.
10: Yes, in the radio bank. Coming up later this half hour, if you're someone who drives around with plates, not as in license plates, we all have to drive around with those, but L or P plates.
0: Oh, yes.
10: Yeah.
0: Is P? Probation.
10: Provisional.
0: Oh, provisional, my bad.
10: You could be looking at a hefty fine because of your plates.
0: Wow.
10: I'll tell you why in about 15, but next, a fact.
0: Oh, what are we learning about today?
10: We're heading way back to the original Queen Elizabeth, Queen Elizabeth I.
0: Wow, okay.
10: And she set a bit of a trend for her followers. Not a good one.
0: Oh.
10: Yeah. That's after Guy Sebastian. Get it done. On Power.

0: 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It's 6:09.
1: Not getting invited to trivia night because you think general knowledge is the guy in charge of the Australian Defence Force? 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
2: I'm learning.
0: How do you go when it comes to looking after your teeth, Aaron? Do you brush twice a day, floss, rinse with mouthwash, all that sort of stuff?
3: I've been getting a lot better. I usually every second day. I'm very lazy.
0: Every second day, what, with flossing?
3: With flossing, yeah.
0: Yeah, right.
3: Got those little handle things.
0: Oh,
3: the
0: yeah,
3: ones
0: yeah.
3: With the handles and yep. The wire, and you like get in there and you saw through.
0: They look like little hand saws.
3: Yeah, yeah, I love it so much.
0: All right.
3: It's so
0: well,
3: fun.
0: It's good to see you looking after your teeth.
3: Thank
0: and
3: you.
0: If you're someone who is a bit lazy when it comes to that, here's a lesson for you from Queen Elizabeth I.
3: The OG.
0: Yeah.
3: The one that started all. I was going to say the one and only.
0: The one and only. way back in the 16th century, they discovered sugar. Dwayne, how good sugar? God damn, do we love sugar.
3: Well, first of all, thank you, Queen Elizabeth.
0: She didn't discover it personally.
3: Oh, okay. But I was like, dang, no wonder they made her queen.
0: She was addicted.
3: Yeah.
0: She had a real sweet tooth when it came to sugar, to the point, she had an extreme sugar addiction. She frequently ate marchpane, which was like an early form of marzipan, the icing for cakes.
3: Oh, okay.
0: And she would drink sweetened wines as well. Loved it.
3: Oh, like a little Moscato.
0: Mm-hmm. Mm-hmm. It heavily damaged her teeth.
3: Yeah.
0: As you would expect back then.
3: And they don't have the Colgate.
0: Back then they had what was known as Tudor toothpaste, apparently, which was made of sugar and honey.
3: Yeah, rub some more sugar on your sugar holes.
0: Yeah, they thought that would clean and polish their teeth, but it actually heavily accelerated the rotting of QE1's teeth.
3: Wow, so I wonder, was it like fashionable then to have like no teeth?
0: That's where it caught on. Her teeth apparently went black.
3: Okay.
0: And for some sort of lower caste members of society, it became a fashion symbol. People started blackening their teeth. These days we have tooth whitening toothpaste. Teeth whitening toothpaste. Back then, people were rubbing charcoal on their teeth or trying to get that rotten, rotten teeth look. How bizarre.
3: That's crazy. I guess it would be different if we were there.
0: Yeah, true. I mean, royalty back in those days, they set the trend.
3: Yeah, exactly.
0: But so people were like, they had the same dental hygiene standards as Bart Simpson.
4: Dad,
0: like,
4: do I have to brush my teeth?
5: No, but at least rinse your mouth out with soda.
0: Tooth Fairy was making bank back
3: so
0: in these
3: much
0: days.
3: Money.
0: Oh, bought like
3: thriving
0: several mansions with the money that she made during the Tudor period, with all the people just letting their teeth go to pot.
3: That's wild.
0: It isn't
3: sugar
0: it?
3: And honey. I wonder what, like, it must have made them look half decent for them to be like, yeah, this works.
0: Yeah,
3: you know
0: I don't
3: what I mean?
0: Know. I don't know what they thought was happening. Because we were talking a few weeks back about another fact about back in Roman times, and they would use, like, ground up eggshells and pee as a way to clean their teeth. So I don't know what's worse. Like, but
3: no, the pee's still worse.
0: I'm just glad we are not that beholden to royal trends.
3: Oh, yeah.
0: Imagine if we did the same thing these days. I'd have to, like, shave part of my head to recreate the balding William and Harry look, you know? Instead, I'll just go naturally bald, as nature intended.
3: It'll happen.
0: Thanks.
3: Sorry about it.
0: That's your fact for this Wednesday. Send us a fact anytime. Power FM Big Bay on Facebook. John Mellencamp for you now, pal.

0: 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It's Aaron and Brad with you. 16 past 6, a mostly sunny day for the South Coast, hitting a top of 20 degrees.
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0: All the entries are coming in thick and fast for this one.
3: So many, yeah.
0: Everyone wants to travel around the world with a mate and spend $15,000 doing it. To win, you got to get real creative.
3: Real creative. We want to hear the weird and wacky things you want to do around the world.
0: But you could be like an adrenaline.

0: that's terrifying.
1: Tell your mother-in-law she looks fat in another place.
0: Like, and then, you know, run
1: just
0: really
1: get,
0: fast.
1: Yeah, just, you know, things that get your heart racing, like where you think your life is at risk. That type of thing. Tell us what your itinerary would be for this trip of a lifetime at powerfmbigbay.com.au. Already had a lot of entries. A lot of people, we were talking yesterday about people wanting to go on foodie journeys.
0: Yeah.
1: Just eat their way around the world.
0: I feel
1: and then,
0: like that's the... You have to go on a food journey at one point in your life, I think.
1: Yeah. It's instead of eat, pray, love, it's just eat, eat, eat.
0: Yeah, 100%.
1: And just save some of the $15,000 from your trip for Mounjaro or the Ozempic.
0: Yeah.
1: Because you are going to be several kilos heavier.
0: That's once a brilliant you get plan. Back. Why is that not a submission?
1: yeah, like Nikki, she said she's going to go to the Maldives. Absolutely. Yes. That's top of the list. She says it's been on the bucket list since she was 17. And she's turning 50 next year.
0: Oh, what a
1: plus,
0: nice.
1: She's got the 20th wedding anniversary. So apparently, she's planning
0: all steam ahead.
1: A full itinerary. Hopefully she's taking the husband with her. Because she doesn't actually say that in the itinerary. She's like, it's my 20th wedding anniversary. If he's good, I'll take him with me.
0: Time for a vacay from him. sorry.
1: Go on.
0: Bianca was saying she wants to do a return to roots journey through Italy and Rome and Florence and her family's hometown. Visit it.
1: Oh, that'd be a good one. Yeah.
0: It'd be really cool to see like your roots, where your whole family came from.
1: Yeah, my biological dad's from Sicily, so I could show him and go, hey.
0: Could be cousins.
1: Yeah.
0: Wow.
1: Yeah,
0: that means like, you are eligible for that plus one ticket.
1: Yeah, take me with you. That'd be good. You could jump on Ancestry. And then and figure out where your roots are, and then you could be exploring the whole world.
0: Yeah.
1: On, you know, what your background's like. But tell us your creative itinerary at powerfmbigbay.com.au. Like we said, the most creative one is going to be chosen for Around the World and 15K. And then you could be going on that trip thanks to our mates at Bega Mitre 10. Their huge renovation clearance sale is on right now with prices never to be repeated. Just like that trip.
0: They have so many plants at Mitre 10 as well.
1: Yeah.
0: I love plants. That's why I'm at Mitre 10 a lot.
1: All right.
0: Yeah.
1: Getting down there, getting your pot plant fixed.
0: Yeah.
1: Coming up next, though, while we want to give you $15,000 to travel, the cops could be taking money away from you due to your L or P plates. Find out why next on Power.
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0: Aaron Brown of Power, 25 past 6. Do you remember the moment you got your L plates, Aaron, way back in the day?
1: Yeah.
0: How exciting it was.
1: Yeah, moments before I stalled my mum and dad's four-wheel drive in the middle of the highway, but yeah.
0: I stalled it?
1: Yeah.
0: Oh.
1: And then I just got out and walked away.
0: All right.
1: Yeah, there was a big truck coming.
0: You're like, oh, insurance or whatever.
1: I just was like, you know what, actually, I want to drive.
0: I'm happy to keep riding my bike. It's an exciting time when you're a teenager and you get your L plates and then move on to your P plates. Mm-hmm. And these days, some teenagers are expressing their enthusiasm for getting their plates by doing something to them that could end up costing them $330. There's videos all over TikTok of these teenagers bedazzling their plates.
1: Ooh.
0: So they're sticking shiny diamantes and crystals to the plates to make them sparkle and shine so they can really show them off on the roads, their L and P plates. Of course, if you're still on your V plates, nobody, you don't want to draw attention to that.
1: That.
0: No, no, don't bedazzle. Well, you could bedazzle.
1: There's nothing wrong with that.
0: Bedazzling the plates or having your V plates?
1: Having your V plates.
0: All right. well, there is something wrong with bedazzling your L or P plates, according to the Transport for New South Wales people. A spokesperson said that altered plates cannot be used. Your L and P plates must be displayed clearly on the front and back of your vehicle. And so bedazzling counts as kind of obstructing it. But I thought, wouldn't it make it more visible?
1: Well, you got to think about like reflection. The sun, like, coming.
0: But, yeah, wouldn't it reflect it more? Like, whoa, you can really tell that person's got L plates on because it's, like, almost blinding.
1: Yeah, but
0: maybe
1: also,
0: that's why.
1: Like, disco ball to the eye.
0: Yeah, yeah. I was thinking maybe it's you see the L plate driver in front of you, the sunlight hits it, and all of a sudden you've got corrective laser surgery on your eyes. Like, oh, my cataracts are gone.
1: No, I went through this drama when I was a teenager as well because they used to do, like, paint splatter kind of like P plate stickers and star ones and stuff as well. One of my close friend's sister had this paint splatter stickers for the P plates. She got a fine for them.
0: Really? Oh, there you go.
1: Yeah. It's obstruction. It's not fan. And it's really upsetting because back in my day, the Playboy was like the whole thing. And they used to have the
0: little Playboy bunny.
1: Yeah. They used to have actual borders that they would sell for the P plates, but we couldn't have them.
0: Well,
1: so
0: these days.
1: It was a bit of like a. No, this time you're definitely going to get fined. So.
0: Yeah. $330 and 2 demerit points if you
1: points
0: get busted.
1: As well.
0: Yeah. Yeah. With the bedazzled plates. So put the bedazzler away. Make sure you put extra adhesive on the back of your plate, though, because the amount of times I'm walking down the road and I just find L and P plates just scattered on the road, I'm like, so some people just wedge them behind their license plate. I'm like, you really want to affix them to the car. But yeah, the basically, Transport for New South Wales, the rule is the same rule that I have at home when it comes to lasagna, like leave nothing on the plate. Like
1: nothing.
0: It's just all clean.
1: That's a good rule.
0: You know, I reckon this rule is because too many cops saw the bedazzled plates and they pulled over the driver thinking it was going to be Mariah Carey behind the wheel. You know what I mean? Too many disappointed highway patrol officers.
1: Oh man,
0: I really thought it was going to be Mariah this time. Darren's got some local headlines for you next.
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8: Morning, it's Darren Katrupi in the Far South Coast newsroom with your local news first. Eden could become the location for a large storage facility for our fuel. The federal government is currently taking proposals to establish multiple storage facilities across the country to avoid a repeat of the current fuel supply and price issues. Eden Monaro MP Christy McBain says there's a process to go through.
9: There is definitely a proposal around fuel storage for the Port of Eden. But those will be assessed in due course by the Department of Industry.
8: Far South Coast nurses are finally set to receive their long-awaited pay rise into the bank accounts. Fair Work Australia recently awarded registered nurses and midwives 16% over the next 3 years. We understand the extra cash, including 12 months back pay, will be handed out in the Southern New South Wales Local Health District from next week. Business operators in the Bega Valley and Batemans Bay have taken an opportunity to tell the state government directly what's making life hard for them at the moment. Business Minister Janelle Saffin has spent 2 days in the area with local MP Michael Holland. Batemans Bay Chamber of Commerce President Jane Edwards says many issues were raised.
10: The overall increased costs to businesses, which included things like wage growth, fuel costs, transport costs, and the impact on the slowing economy. There was a lot of discussion in the room. It was great to have Minister Saffin come to our area and talk with us face to face, and also have Michael Holland in the room as well.
8: A new trial is set to begin, designed to help transport disadvantaged people get to work and study. Transport for New South Wales to expand community transport eligibility to support apprentices, trainees and students. The program will be delivered by Coast and Country Community Services in the Bega Valley. The trial will run until June 2027. In local sport, a Far South Coast junior AFL player has his name up in lights this morning. Jack McBain from the Murrumbula Diggers has been selected in the New South Wales Public Schools Sporting Association AFL team. It follows a series of games played up in Tamworth last week. Jack will now go on to represent New South Wales at the Australian Football Championships, which will be played in Canberra in August. That's your latest local news and sport. I'm Darren Katrupi.
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11: Morning, I'm Jackie Lim. The remaining so-called ISIS brides could arrive in Australia as early as next week. It's believed the Syrian government has helped unlock travel funds from relatives and finalise flight arrangements for the six remaining women and their kids. It's unclear if any of them will be charged on their arrival. The reality TV star who allegedly murdered and beheaded a man in SA last year has faced the court. Former Beauty and the Geek contestant Tamika Chesser is accused of killing her partner Julian Story in June last year. She's facing charges including one count of murder and one count of destroying human remains, and now has 12 weeks to decide how she'll plead. The Bureau of Meteorology has had to defend itself again after the Gold Coast was caught completely off guard by a deluge earlier this week. There was little warning as some suburbs copped over 200 millimetres of rain, breaking a 23-year rain record for May, as well as going far beyond the maximum 60 mils predicted. And after 21 years on air, Grey's Anatomy is getting a spin-off. It'll be set in Texas with Ellen Pompeo to serve as an executive producer, but it's not clear whether she'll appear as Meredith Grey.
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11: In sport, there's a new frontrunner to take over the head coaching role at the Adelaide 36ers. Former Wildcats coach Trevor Gleeson up for the vacant position following Mike Wells' departure earlier this month. Good news for Pies fans, with Darcy Cameron set to return for Scott Pendlebury's record-breaking match against the Eagles on Saturday. And the teams for next year's NRL Las Vegas round have been locked in. The Eels and Titans will go head-to-head while the Storm take on the West Tigers. That's the latest in news and sport.
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0: Take care on the roads this morning. There are several roadworks still in place along the Princes Highway. If you're travelling through the northern areas around the Yorubadala, Batemans Bay between Guy Street and the old Princes Highway. Also Mergo between Deep Creek Dam Road and Burke's Lane. Stick to those temporary speed restrictions and keep an eye on what upgrades are happening on the roads of the South Coast via livetraffic.com. If you spot any incidents, call us 1300 92 1250.
2: 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Is it fine in 22 at your place? 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
1: Taking a look at your weather for your Wednesday, some strong marine wind warnings in place today, but mostly sunny with a top of 20 degrees. Tomorrow, partly cloudy with a top of 19. Right now, it is 11 degrees in Maroombula, 13 in Bega and Naruma, and 7 degrees in Batemans Bay. 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
2: Fridays are huge at Batemans Bay Soldiers Club with a badge draw and live tunes free. 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Ugh, that sounds weird. But then again, so do they. It's Power FM's Aaron and Brad.
0: 21 to 7 on the way this half hour. Details on how you can get $100 of petrol in your tank for free. And no, it doesn't involve getting a jerry can, a breath mint and a length of hose. You don't... not stealing
1: what
0: petrol
1: does
0: from
1: that
0: people.
1: Do? Oh,
0: you have to siphon any petrol for this one.
1: It's like trying to put together the pieces like Dora the Explorer. But next, we're going to be chatting about something crazy that's happened in a Macca's overseas, and it might just ruin takeaway for you. I've lost trust.
0: Oh, really?
1: Yeah.
0: Oh, okay. That bad.
1: Yeah.
0: That's coming up at 15. Next, your weird headlines with another news. One driver had a stunning response to police after they pulled him over for speeding. It's going to be fun to see this one in front of the judge. Find out what he said to the coppers after John Mayer on Power.

0: to 7 on Power FM. It's Aaron and Brad looking at a mostly sunny day for the South Coast, chasing a top of 20 degrees. Narooma is looking spectacular right now as we look through the cameras. But if you can't leave your town because you've run out of petrol,
1: let us help you get out of there.
0: Yeah, we're not going to push.
1: No.
0: But we will put $100 of petrol in your tank.
1: People don't believe that we're going to get out there and push.
0: Yeah, they surely
1: know us by now.
0: We're not roadside assist, all right? If you are stuck on a roadside somewhere, there's the number you should call, not us. But we want to give you that $100 of petrol thanks to our friends over at Big Valley GWM. Their M25 plate clearance and massive demo sales on right now, and they are handing out $100 of petrol every week with Powers fueling around.
1: Yeah, all you have to do is register your details on our website, powerfmbigabay.com.au, and we could be giving you a call on Friday morning, nice and early, and all you have to do is answer and say the phrase, "I fuel up with Aaron and Brad on Power FM.
0: Sorry, I was late to the party.
1: I know, we're looking at each other and everything.
0: I just blanked out. So yeah, register now for your chance to win the fuel, because you don't want to run out, whether on the road or at the Macca's drive-thru. That'd be bad.
1: Yeah, especially if you've just put in an order and this lady's working there.
0: Oh, okay.
1: Yeah.
0: Dodgy Macca's worker up next.
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1: I feel like I'm about to ruin takeaway for a lot of people. I don't know. I feel like it's happened. It happens once, it happens again. But have you seen the video that's going online at the moment about the Macca's worker?
0: No. Where is this overseas?
1: It is overseas. Okay. So everyone breathe easy a little bit.
0: Yeah, I like the Macca's workers. They do a great job.
1: Yeah, they do it fantastic. Thank you for my McFlurry last night. BT dubs. It was amazing.
0: Did you leave a tip?
1: I didn't know it was an option. but I'll let you have a listen and see if you can tell me what's happening in this video.
2: From one French friend today, right?
0: Dirty.
1: So
0: are they tampering with the food?
1: Yeah. So she says, in the start of the video, she says, everybody wants French fries today, and then grabs a handful of French fries out of the bain-marie, like the warming fry warmer.
0: Right.
1: Takes a bite of that handful.
0: Oh.
1: And then films herself putting it in a chip packet.
0: Oh.
1: So the other worker then says, ew, dirty.
0: Yes.
1: So that's gone viral online. She was a manager of the McDonald's as well, by the way.
0: Yeah. Ronald's going to be very unhappy with her.
1: He's
0: mad. My God. Like, if you're going to steal people's fries, work as an Uber Eats driver.
1: Literally.
0: You know what I mean? Like, menu
1: Don't
0: log.
1: Disrespect the clown.
0: Sign up to be one of them. But, I mean, even Donald Trump worked briefly at a French fry station, and even he didn't grab a fistful of fries and just help himself, you know?
1: Yeah, no. Have you ever worked at Macca's?
0: I have not, no.
1: You've never done the Macca's run?
0: I don't think I could withstand the pressure. I've worked briefly behind the counter at Macca's here on the South Coast during McHappy Day.
1: They've
0: let me behind, and then they realise like that the hand one hairnet won't cover it for a hairy bloke like me. I mean, too many people complaining about hairs in their Big Macs because they're like, get rid of that bear you've got behind the counter. It's like, that's Brad. Oh. I can't withstand the beeps either. All the beep, boop, beep. It's like,
1: so I used to work there and go home and dream about those beeps.
0: Oh, really?
1: Nightmares.
0: But you never helped yourself to French fries, I would hope.
1: No. No. And okay. I always ask before stealing a nugget.
0: Right. You were the nugget burglar, were you?
1: I was.
0: The hamburglar. You're like a little nugget burglar behind the counter.
1: I was like, 6 nuggets down, please. We sold more nuggets. No, but those two workers fired.
0: Good.
1: And under investigation because the video obviously shows the chips going in the bag, but doesn't know, nobody knows if they went out the window.
0: Right, okay.
1: So
0: investigation
1: is happening. Yeah. I'm hoping that they were just being internet silly and chucked them in the bin after.
0: You would hope so.
1: Or finished eating them. Don't waste them.
0: No.
1: But like, yeah.
0: Sounds
1: McFlurry's only for me from now on.
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9: Hey there, it's Darren Kitchroopy in the Far South Coast newsroom with your local news first. A judge has told the operator of a local landscaping business, "I've put the future in your hands," after he pleaded guilty to serious driving charges. Michael John O'Donnell, who lives in a caravan in a forest with his wife and young child after their rental property was sold 7 months ago, was busted driving while disqualified 3 times in 3 weeks. His lawyer Adam Sumbeck told Batemans Bay local court his client still managed to run a successful business with 20 clients on his books despite his living arrangements. Judge Doug Dick told O'Donnell, "I'm not going to be imposing jail today, but if you breach these conditions, you will drive yourself to jail." He's been freed on several supervised conditional orders, fined $4,500 and banned from driving for the next year. The Far South Coast could provide part of the answer to the short supply of fuel in the future. The federal government is currently considering locations across Australia to establish mass fuel storage facilities, including around the Port of Eden. Local MP Christy McBain is a big fan of the idea.
10: "I think it's really important that we start to look at all of those deep water ports that we have and potential storage areas. You know, in many cases, it would be a back to the future type scenario where we've previously had stores of fuel in and around Eden. So anything that increases the opportunity for people in our part of the world is absolutely something that I'd support."
9: Small business operators say they feel like they were definitely heard when talking about their struggles directly with the minister responsible. Local state MP Michael Holland took Small Business Minister Janelle Saffin on a tour of the region over the 2 days of meetings organised with local businesses. Batemans Bay Chamber of Commerce President Jane Cameron says many of the topics raised, like fuel costs, staffing and the slowing economy, are affecting everyone.
11: "I get from Minister Saffin that she genuinely cares about the regions and small business, and she was really engaged. She was listening to us, and a lot of the things she already had heard from other areas as well. She was in Bega the day before, so I think none of us are talking about anything new, really. We're all going through the same thing."
9: In local sport, a blow for Narooma in the Group 16 first grade competition. The Devils set to lose impressive young back rower Zach Van for a month after he picked up a broken nose against Eden. But captain coach Kieran Wild is expecting to see front rower Jack Godfrey return after missing last weekend with illness when they take on the Tigers this weekend.
12: "He's pretty crook, but he reckons he'll be right for the game, so that's good. He's very underrated. He's one of the best props in the comp, so glad to have him back this weekend."
9: That's your latest local news and sport. I'm Darren Kitchroopy.
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13: Morning, I'm Jackie Lim. Australia is dealing with its biggest outbreak of diphtheria in 50 years. It spread from the Northern Territory to WA, Queensland and South Australia. Federal Health Minister Mark Butler on the ABC says 133 cases have now been confirmed in the NT.
14: I was up in Alice Springs a couple of weeks ago meeting with the Aboriginal Medical Service for the Northern Territory. They're obviously deeply, deeply concerned. Almost all of the cases are Indigenous Australians.
13: The bacterial infection can present as a sore throat, swollen glands or a skin infection. A class action has been launched against KFC. Shine lawyers claim the fast food giant breached the Fair Work Act by not providing paid rest breaks to its workers. Up to 90,000 current and former staff could be eligible for compensation. And Fijians will soon be trained up to spot drug trafficking. High-ranking police from Australia, the US, Mexico and Colombia will touch down in Fiji today to help locals spot cocaine submarines passing through the Pacific Islands. More than 17 tonnes of coke has been seized in the region in the first 5 months of this year.
5: Visit the team you can trust at Whale Coast Realty on the flat in Narooma. 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
13: In sport, Tasmania will be given access to homegrown talent and a special father-son program in its first decade in the AFL. The league announcing it would allow the Devils special access to pre-list local players for its first six drafts. It also means the sons of players like Saints champion Nick Riewoldt would be eligible to join the Devils for its first 10 drafts. And the NRL has locked in next year's Las Vegas round. The round will kick off on Feb 28 our time, with Parramatta taking on the Gold Coast Titans, while the Melbourne Storm face the West Tigers. That's the latest in news and sport.
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0: On the Bateman's Coast, winds are southwesterly 20 to 25 knots and seas between 1 and 1.5 metres, and a southerly swell around 2 to 3 metres. High tide this morning at 11:45 and low tide at 5:15 this afternoon.
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1: Take a look at your weather for your Wednesday. Some strong marine wind warnings in place today. A mostly sunny one, though, with a top of 20 degrees tomorrow. Looking partly cloudy and a top of 19. Right now it is 11 degrees in Maroombula, 13 degrees in Bega and Naruma, and 8 degrees in Batemans Bay. 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
1: Was that saying we sound like alarm clocks?
0: Yeah. We're annoying and we wake people up in the morning.
1: Yeah, fair enough.
0: Later this half hour, a near miss for planet Earth.
1: Oh.
0: Yeah. Yeah, space talk coming up
1: space
0: soon. Oh,
1: love space talk. Coming up next, though, petty solutions for customer problems. Someone on TikTok has me thinking about all the ways that I've been petty in the last few years.
0: So like when a customer complains that you've been eating their french fries before you put them in their bag, that sort of thing?
1: Yeah, so you take a bite of their hamburger.
0: Yeah, right.
1: Yeah.
0: Petty complaints like that.
1: Yeah, you know.
0: We'll be delving into that after Ed Sheeran's Don't on Power.

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1: Are you much of a petty person, Brad?
0: I try not to be, no. I'm like the best revenge is live a good life type dude.
1: Yeah. Fair. I feel like I was a lot pettier when I was younger, but now I've grown.
0: Matured.
1: And mature.
0: You're wiser.
1: Lady. I do ladies' things. But I still love hearing about all the petty stuff that goes
0: Sure.
1: I'm not going to sit here and say that I don't want to hear the tea.
0: You just live vicariously through other petty people.
1: Literally.
0: Yeah.
1: One story online has me absolutely laughing my head off this week. A girl paid about $900 Australian to a baker for a cake for her boyfriend's birthday. Big party. The cake was enormous, huge.
0: I was going to say, for $900, you want to get some.
1: Yeah, I want to say it was probably like, how tall would you say that is?
0: I don't know, like about a foot, 30 or 40 centimetres.
1: Yeah, and then it was like the size of a card table in length kind of thing.
0: Oh, right, okay.
1: Yeah, it was big icing, black, everything. So the day of the party comes and she messages the cake baker and is like, hey, guess what? I'll give you extra money. Destroy it.
0: What?
1: Yeah, she found out
0: give
1: that
0: it to
1: morning.
0: Me, I'll destroy it. Give me a
1: she
0: cake.
1: She found out that morning that her boyfriend was cheating on her.
0: Oh.
1: And literally found out that he was with her that day as well when she was going to pick up the birthday cake. So she said, give you extra and she'll destroy it. The baker didn't just smash the cake. She went full on.
2: My client found out her boyfriend cheated on her the same day she was supposed to come pick up this big-ass cake for him. This is the video I sent her to send him.
3: Jonathan, it's Julie with the Sweet Hustle. Just want to wish you a happy birthday. I had so much fun making this cake for your party tonight. It's just one thing I don't like. Cheaters, Jonathan. We don't like cheaters.
1: Can you hear the flames?
0: Oh, what she said.
1: The whole cake was on fire.
0: Didn't just light the candles, lit the whole cake up.
1: She set the whole cake on fire and it was just. And because there's like structure and stuff, like staplers and stuff in there holding it all together, like cardboard and, and yeah, it erupted into flames. And I just think that's great.
0: See, I would have like just injected laxatives into the cake and then given it to him.
1: You are like, petty, you know. Brad. Look at you.
0: I have ideas.
1: Yeah, see?
0: I just don't follow through.
1: Yeah, okay.
0: Yeah, yeah.
1: We should scheme sometime.
0: Sure.
1: And just never follow through.
0: Yeah. If the fireys get involved, you know you've gone too far with your pettiness.
1: Yeah.
0: Yeah. Sarah and Brad on Power.

0: That's your way to 5K with Power FM's Keep the Score. Some things are unpredictable, like the weather. Or what Donald Trump will say next.
1: They're eating the dogs.
0: But if you can predict how many points each team will score in the Friday night NRL game, you'll get $50 and a ticket in the draw to score yourself $5,000. Thanks to Eden Nissan, the demo clearance is on, with hybrid and petrol vehicles available now. So whether you're a rabid rugby league fan, yeah, or someone who doesn't even know what a footy looks like, tell us your prediction now at powerfmbigabay.com.au.
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0: 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Aaron and Brad will be right back after more of the South Coast's best music on Power

0: 10 to South Coast Best Music, Power FM. It's 26 past 7 with Aaron and Brad. Pork. Oh, it's that time once again to cast our gaze to the heavens and see what's happening in outer space.
1: There's got to be lots happening up there.
0: Oh, there's so much non-Earth-centric stuff that happens in our universe all the time. We just don't have, you know, the time to report it.
1: Yeah.
0: But we've got to report this one because have a look around at all the things you know and love, because yesterday at 8 a.m. they could have all been wiped out.
1: Why?
0: There was a meteor that came very close to the planet Earth, the place where all my stuff is.
2: An asteroid roughly the size of a couple of school buses narrowly missed Earth, coming as close as about one quarter of the distance between the Earth and the Moon.
0: Yeah, it was only...
1: A couple of school buses.
0: Yeah, yeah. It's about 35 metres wide, this meteor, and it came within 91,000 kilometres of Earth, which may not seem... which may like seem like a huge distance, but it's like about a quarter of the distance between Earth and the Moon. So it's like...
1: Oh, it's actually pretty close.
0: Yeah, in astronomical terms, it was a close call, and it just did a drive-by, a fly-by of Earth at about 8 a.m. yesterday.
1: Wow.
0: Mm.
1: Did anyone have an ability to see that, do you know?
0: Well, they only caught onto it last week. Astronomers only realised this was coming last week, and I'm like, what are you guys doing? This doesn't give us enough time to find some eccentric oil rig workers, train them on how to go up into space and blow up an asteroid like in Armageddon. Like, we don't have time to find charismatic people.
1: Someone
0: like...
1: someone just stopped watching the radar for a minute and be like,
0: yeah,
1: oh,
0: they had a toilet break
1: actually...
0: and they came back and went, whoa, what's going on here? And in typical astronomy fashion, they gave it a very catchy name.
2: It was dubbed 2026 JH2.
0: Yeah.
1: Good old JH2.
0: Mm. Who's going to remember that name? They need to give them better names. Like we give names to our cyclones.
1: The Almost Annihilator.
0: I don't know. Yeah, so... Give maybe ray gun, because it was gone in the blink of an eye and it was disastrous.
1: That was amazing.
0: Or almost disastrous. Yeah, anyway, so I don't know what we can do to detect these asteroids or these meteors earlier. I do have an idea, though.
1: Yeah.
0: NASA, if you're listening, sensor light on the moon.
1: Oh.
0: If you've got a sensor light in your backyard, you know, all of a sudden the light goes off in the moon, you go, oh, there's something out there.
1: Going,
0: you know,
1: past
0: we're looking
1: moon.
0: Out our windows going, something's near the moon. Could be a space cat.
1: Well, hang on.
0: It's trigger the sensor light on the moon, but
1: the moon's already a big light. How do we
0: not
1: make
0: all
1: it?
0: The time. Not from our perspective.
1: But then the sun's out. I like the idea. I do. I really like the idea.
0: It needs more work.
1: It needs a little bit of work.
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5: Morning. It's Darren Katrupi in the Far South Coast newsroom with your local news first. Registered nurses and midwives along the Far South Coast are set to receive a bigger pay packet than they're used to from next week. The frontline health staff recently awarded a 16% pay increase over the next 3 years by Fair Work Australia after a multi-year fight with successive state governments. Our local nurses and midwives to be among the first in the state to be given the extra cash, with registered nurses and midwives also to be given 1 year of back pay as part of the ruling. A far south coast town could soon become the home of a mass fuel storage facility. The Port of Eden is one location currently being assessed by the bureaucrats up in Canberra. Eden Monaro MP Christy McBain says her government's focus is not just on storage.
6: The other thing that we're doing as part of this process is getting business cases and working with industry on fuel refineries. And there's been a range of proposals already submitted to the government that we will now be able to fund using this $10 billion fuel and fertiliser security fund.
5: Access to education and employment could be improved for people in regional communities like ours under a new Transport for New South Wales trial. 16 community transport providers will receive funding to help people reach training, apprenticeships and work. The trial includes Coast and Community Services operating in the Bega Valley. It will run until June next year. Red Cross Lifeblood has issued a plea this morning for an extra 13,000 Type A and O donations. Spokesperson Kath Stone says without more donors coming forward, supply will hit critical lows by June.
7: Across Australia, a blood donation is needed every 18 seconds, and a single major trauma patient can require up to 100 donations.
5: The Mobile Donor Centre will visit Bega on Saturday week to collect donations. In local sport, the results are in following round four of the ladies' golf pennants played in Bega. Tathra 1 went down to Pambula Marimbula. Eden defeated Tathra 2 and Bega were too good for Tura. The final round will be played in Eden next week. That's your latest local news and sport. I'm Darren Katrupi.
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8: Morning, I'm Jackie Loom. The countdown is on for the return of the remaining six so-called ISIS brides. We're being told they could touch down in Australia as early as next week, though no flights have yet been booked. Syrian authorities have, however, unlocked family funds to facilitate the travel. The AFP also saying they haven't ruled out laying more charges. A man's dead and four others are in a serious condition following a shooting in Sydney's southwest. Police say they took themselves to various hospitals across the city. A crime scene has been established at a home in Canley Heights. US Vice President J.D. Vance insists the Iran conflict is not a forever war. He says no one wants the war to restart, but nuclear weaponry is the red line that can't be crossed.
9: We've tried to be as clear as possible. What are the things that we're willing to be accommodating on, and what are the things that we absolutely must have? And as the president has said ad nauseum, Iran cannot have a nuclear weapon.
8: And fears Queensland will be 11,000 beds short for the Brisbane Olympic Games. One hotel needs to be built every month between now and the Games to make up the difference.
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8: In sport, despite a nightmare start to the AFL season, the Essendon CEO says the club won't be deviating from its long-term strategy. Tim Roberts assuring fans that includes coach Brad Scott.
10: Brad is part of his strategy. He's totally aligned. Where I see it, absolutely Brad Scott's going to be our coach.
8: A new name has emerged as a favourite for the Adelaide 36ers' top job. Former Perth Wildcats coach Trevor Gleeson could be heading to SA. And Carlos Alcaraz has pulled out of Wimbledon, a wrist injury also seeing him miss the French Open. That's the latest in news and sport.
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0: If you're pulling up to the pumps in Maruya, lowest price there for unleaded, 179.9 a litre, diesel 211.9. Meanwhile, down south in Bega, unleaded's around $1.76.9 and diesel much higher, 233.9.
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0: Looking like a beautiful Wednesday for the coast. Mostly sunny, heading for a top of 20 degrees, though the Bureau is warning of strong marine winds. It got a bit gusty around our place last night. Tomorrow, partly cloudy and 19, but right now it's looking beautiful out there. 13 in Bega, it's 12 in Maroombula, 14 in Naruma. Bateman's Bay slowly warming up, sitting on 8 degrees right now. 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
0: 22 to 8, it's almost whinge time. Wednesday whinge on the way. If you got something to complain about,
1: it's time. Let it out. Mm-hmm. Give us the tea. You know I like tea.
0: We're getting into the Wednesday win straight after Alex Warren's new one, Fever Dream, on Power.

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1: Something bubbling away and heating you up inside? 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
0: Yes, it's whinge time, the one time of the week where we all turn into Frank Costanza from Seinfeld.
2: I got a lot of problems with you people. Now, you're going to hear about it.
0: This is where you can air your complaints, your grievances.
3: I used to think he was a grumpy old man. Now I am, George.
0: There you identify with him. Here's what I want to complain about this week. At home, I broke our TV antenna a while back, the aerial connector in the lounge room. So we rely solely on streaming.
3: Yeah.
0: And if I want to watch Channel 10,
3: yep.
0: especially, like I watch things like Have You Been Paying Attention, The Cheap Seats, like those comedy shows, they have their own sets of ads on streaming.
3: Yeah.
0: That you don't get on regular free-to-air television. And I have had it up to here with the amount of Yui ads with Ed Cavalli.
4: How much did you save, Rowan?
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4: $772? 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The real cause that... Wait, you haven't shopped around until you've tried Yui.
3: Yui, you insured.
0: Every ad break, it's Ed Cavalli cracking really bad jokes. And he's a funny guy. I love
3: he
0: him
3: is
0: on
3: a funny
0: Have You
3: guy.
0: Been Paying Attention. But, oh, my God, it's like... No more Yui ads.
3: And it's usually okay until they start playing Yui ad nothing, different ad, Yui ad.
0: Yeah, they double up on the Yui ads.
3: And you're like, hang on, hang on a second.
0: Like, I've seen the one where she hits the cricket ball into the camera dozens of times. Like,
3: For me, that's the NAB ad at the moment. Where they're building their perfect life.
0: You're like, too much.
3: Too much perfect life.
0: Gonna mix up the streaming ads.
3: Yeah.
0: What's your complaint this week?
3: My complaint is, I don't know. I'm having a pretty good
0: nothing.
3: One.
0: You got nothing for the win.
3: I'm just stressed about next week, I think. And so I'm whinging about...
0: I thought you'd whinge about your dress.
3: Actually, correct. I'm whinging about my dress today because it is static. And if someone could help me work out why my dress has electricity in it, I would be really happy.
0: Yeah, Aaron's hair's gone full Albert Einstein.
3: It's just standing on its... My arm hairs are like sticking up. I can feel them.
0: Mm.
3: But yeah, I have a dress on. It is a knit dress and it's just sticking to everything. And I'm scared to touch the studio because I'm scared I'm going to get electrocuted.
0: I want to get a balloon and rub it on your dress like you used to do back in science class.
3: I've got one in
0: the car. It will get your hair to stick up.
3: Yeah.
0: 1-300-92-1250. What do you have to whinge about today? What's annoying you? What has annoyed you over the past 7 days?
3: Yeah.
0: Get it off your chest. Let us know. 1-300-92-1250, or you can shoot us a message or voice memo via Power FM Bega Bay on Facebook. It's Aaron and Brad.

0: Dua Lipa's training season on Power FM. Aaron and Brad with you at 12 to 8. A beautiful day for the South Coast, mostly sunny and hitting a top of 20. Can't complain about that, but there's other stuff we can whinge about.
1: Up inside? If it's not gastro, then it's a problem you need to get off your chest with Aaron and Brad's Wednesday Whinge.
0: I've had it up to here with your insurance ads featuring Ed Cavalli. Just keep getting the same ones over and over and over.
2: It's going to be Andy Lee this week. I can feel it. He's already taken over my TV screen with the Australia Made ads, which, hell yeah, Australia Made. Andy Lee. Get off my TV.
0: She says as she wears a dress she got off Shein. It is generating a lot of static electricity this morning. That's Aaron's major whinge. And we got a message from Daniel, who's in Maruya, sent us a message via our Facebook page. This is what he's whinging about this morning.
3: I don't know what's worse, the fact that I've got black glass furniture, especially in my lounge room, or if I just refuse to get it replaced, because the thing that actually annoys me is the amount of dust that always falls on the thing, and I'm always cleaning it.
0: Oh, so this would be like a black glass coffee table or entertainment unit?
2: Yeah.
0: Not a couch. That'd be uncomfortable to sit on.
2: Yeah. No, I agree with this. It's just like, look at your phone screen right now.
0: Yeah.
2: And that would be the coffee table.
0: Yeah, so and I can see all the fingerprints on Erin's, like, on her smartphone because it's black. So, yeah, your coffee table would be the same. I'm more thinking when you want to go for a late night trip to the toilet, a black glass coffee table is essentially invisible if you don't have the lights on.
2: That is terrifying.
0: Oh,

0: Of corners, that'd be crazy.
1: Don't want to think about that, but yes, a good whinge, Daniel.
0: Kelly's whinging. She snapped her finger this week. She said that's making her grouchy.
2: What, like snapped her fingers like that? Or
0: No. Like she has uploaded an x-ray to go with it. She's
2: Kelly.
0: Down the bottom of her second finger. What's that one? The index?
2: Right, yeah. Your pointer.
0: Down near the knuckle.
2: Oh.
0: Down under here is where it snapped.
2: It's okay, Kelly. What happened? You trip over a glass coffee table in the dark and...
0: on the way to the bathroom?
2: I don't know. Oh, I thought you had a...
0: Sorry, there is more. I just didn't know if you had more. People that leave small children in cars.
2: Yeah.
0: Yeah, that's frustrating.
2: That's illegal. Don't do that.
0: It is frustrating.
2: Yeah.
0: And then we have...
2: Or any animal. Like, well, not that small children are animals, but I'm saying don't leave small children...
0: Any breathing object in the car.
2: Any living creature. No. Don't leave them in the car. Even your potted ferns. Take them with you into the shops.
0: They deserve a nice walk into Woolies. And we've got one that says 3 tiers of government that's all want to tax you into oblivion.
2: I think everyone's whinging about that this week.
0: Feel you there, Richard.
2: Budget, but, if you want to send through a whinge, let us know anytime. 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

0: 2 to 8 on Power FM. It's Aaron and Brad. And tomorrow, if you're hungry and you're in the Naruma area, head by the public school because they're having a free sausage sizzle. The PNC are providing a sausage sizzle. I think it's just for the kids, mainly.
1: I thought we were all going to Naruma.
0: They just get overwhelmed by everyone.
1: Everyone in
0: the
1: Naruma just rocks up at the primary school.
0: They'll be providing just the students at Naruma Public School with a sausage sizzle.
1: Amazing.
0: So, yeah, I love a sausage. Worry about breakfast tomorrow morning for the kids.
1: We never had a sausage sizzle at school when I was growing up.
0: No.
1: We had pancake day once. That was pretty cool.
0: Oh, right.
1: Yeah.
0: Yeah, most of the time, you're like, you know, you wait till you're 18 so you can vote and get a sausage and bread get a democracy sausage. But, it's all part of the PBL celebration day tomorrow. So.
1: Aw, how fun. Have a fantastic day celebrating and enjoy your sausage.
0: Yes.
1: Jealous.
0: Well, you look like you're wearing your school uniform today.
1: Maybe I can sneak in.
0: Pose as one of the older students. I've been held back 20 years.
1: You'll see me from the outside of the school being like, damn. Wish I could have a sausage.
0: Yeah, and then police are called because there's a strange woman asking kids to give them
1: this. Can you go get me a sausage?
0: Give me a sausage, kids. Yeah. Come on. It's your Auntie Erin. Help her out. I've got news and weather up next.
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5: Hey there, it's Darren Katrupi in the Far South Coast newsroom with your local news first. Batemans Bay Business Chamber has welcomed a chance to talk with the Minister for Small Business, Janelle Saffin. The Minister and local MP, Michael Holland, met with members in the town on Monday after a similar event in Bega on Sunday. Chamber President Jane Edwards says it was a pretty frank discussion.
6: Nothing was really off the table. We put to them about the recent budget changes, in particular discretionary trusts and the capital gains and the impact that that has on a small business and how we do business. There was also a lot of discussion around insurance after the bushfires, and it's been incredibly hard to get competitive quotes for our small businesses, and they're often locked in to just one insurer.
5: A man has been sentenced after being caught driving while disqualified three times within 3 weeks. Batemans Bay Local Court has been told Michael John O'Donnell has been going through an epic struggle over the past 2 years following the death of his father. His lawyer, Adam Sumbeck, told the court his client, his wife and 9-year-old son have been homeless for the past 7 months and are currently existing in a caravan in a local forest. Judge Doug Dick fined O'Donnell a total of $4,500, placed him on several supervision orders, banned him for driving for the next 12 months and ordered him to undertake the Traffic Offenders Program. We're all being encouraged to dress up for some local volunteers within the Far South Coast community today. It's the State Emergency Services annual Wear Orange Wednesday, or WOW Day, the event to allow us all to show our appreciation to all of those women and men in orange that come to our aid in our time of disaster. In local sport, Narooma's captain coach has described his team's efforts so far this season as consistent. The Devils head into this weekend's Round 5 Group 16 first grade clash against Batemans Bay with 2 wins on the board and sit level with the Tigers on the competition ladder. Kieran Wild says he's been pretty happy with how his boys have been playing.
7: I think our defence is pretty solid. We haven't let in that many points, and the 2 games that we have lost, we've lost by a combined margin of 8 points, and we won the other two with a really good win on the weekend away against Eden. So yeah, I'm pretty happy overall at the moment.
5: That's your latest local news and sport. I'm Darren Katrupi.
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8: Morning, I'm Jackie Loom. The opposition is rejecting the government's claims that changes to property taxes will have only a modest impact on rents. Treasury modelling suggests the weekly impact will be around $2, but National Senate leader Bridget McKenzie has told Seven that figure can't be trusted.
9: Rents will not just increase by $2, as the minister is attempting to persuade us. This will be another broken promise.
8: Australia's boosting local defence production amid growing concerns about regional security and tensions involving China and Taiwan. New investments include hypersonic missiles, unmanned submarines, and a ghost bat drone program. Critics say the country relies too heavily on overseas defence supplies. There's fresh hope for borrowers this morning, with the latest Reserve Bank minutes suggesting we could be spared from another rate hike next month. And big job cuts are coming to the nation's soccer governing body. Football Australia set to slash 20% of its staff as it struggles with mounting debt.
0: Visit the team you can trust at Whale Coast Realty on the flat in Narooma. 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
8: In sport, Arsenal has won the EPL title after Man City drew 1-1 with Bournemouth this morning. The results mean they'll finish the season on top of the table, even with a loss in the final round.
10: Bournemouth are in Europe. Arsenal are the champions. The final score here, Bournemouth 1, City 1.
8: It ends a 22-year drought for the Gunners. And Carlos Alcaraz will now miss the next two tennis majors. The Spanish star confirming he won't be playing at Wimbledon due to a wrist injury, which had already ruled him out of the French Open. That's the latest in news and sport.
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11: Taking a look at the Eden Coast this morning, your winds are southwesterly 20 to 30 knots, your seas 2 to 3 metres, and your swell south to southwesterly around 1 metre inshore. Your tide is high at 11:30 this morning and low again at 4:45 this evening.
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12: Yeah, the sun's come up on a beautiful, mostly sunny Wednesday. We're heading for a top of 20 degrees. Bureau warning of a strong marine winds developing along the south coast. Tomorrow, partly cloudy and 19. And right now, it's 15 in Narooma, 14 in Bega, 13 in Marimbula. And we're finally on double digits in Batemans Bay, sitting on 10. Unusually cold there this morning. If you want to check the forecast and put yourself in the running to win a trip around the world and $15,000 to spend, jump online to powerfmbegabay.com.
0: 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Do you know what it would sound like if Lady Gaga and Lord Farquaad threw a party? We don't either, but this seems pretty close. 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
12: 8 past 8, before your news and weather, we mentioned Narooma Public School is having a sausage sizzle tomorrow for the students. We forgot to mention it comes with one condition, one sausage sandwich per student.
11: Yeah, so don't be sausage greedy.
12: That's right.
11: Is what we're saying.
12: Don't want to overdose on sausages. But enjoy that tomorrow. Coming up, what's popping?
11: Yeah, Jacob Elordi, one of our hot actors from Australia.
12: Oh, Elordi.
11: Elordi, yeah. Sorry, Elordi. I say Elordi.
12: I thought it was another one. Oh, I thought there could have been another Jacob. There's room
11: double
12: for two
11: Jacobs. What do you say?
12: Elordi.
11: Elordi. Elordi, that sounds fun. I'll say it like that. Jacob Elordi is hanging out with someone and getting a bit close. They've been caught canoodling.
12: PDAs?
11: Ooh, can't tell you.
12: Oh, okay. What now or in What's Poppin'?
11: I'll tell you in What's Poppin'.
12: All right, great. That's next. Yeah.

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3: Well, there's some new videos out of Australia Zoo this week showing Bindi's little girl, Grace, and she is already obsessed with animals. It's very much a repeat of us watching Bindi grow up.
4: How old is Grace? Do
3: we know? I think she's 5.
4: Already wrestling 6-foot salties.
3: Well, not salties, no. But some snakes.
4: Okay.
5: So last night, we found a carpet python in
6: you
5: the
6: did.
5: Zoo.
6: Where was the carpet python, Grace?
7: On the fence at our home.
5: On a fence at our home at Australia Zoo.
6: Mm-hmm. But what do they eat?
7: Birds. That's unfortunate.
5: That is unfortunate.
7: I want our birds to be eaten because we love, love, love our birds.
6: That's exactly right, baby. You've got it.
4: Right. Are you vegan, though? Are you eating rotisserie chickens or you just, turn a blind eye to some
3: She's
4: birds?
3: She's 5. You leave her alone.
4: She sounds like Bluey. Yeah,
3: she does, doesn't she?
4: I eat the birds. Oh, biscuits.
3: It just sounds so much like Bindi when she was that age. Yeah. And I feel like they have such an animated way of communicating that even when they're so young, the Irwins, they're just so fun to listen to.
4: But I hope they just let Grace be a kid for a while, because I feel like once we lost Steve, Bindi was really thrust into the spotlight.
3: 100%.
4: And remember, I don't know if you remember
3: the
4: this, Bindi and the Croc Men. So you had Bindi. She was like this 8-year-old girl on stage with fully grown adult men as Bindi's her backup dancers. And it was weird. You're like, what is this? Like, just...
3: No, I did wonder that. And I was about to say, as long as there's an Irwin around, we know that our wildlife's safe. But I wonder what happens when an Irwin decides they want to not do wildlife. They want to do something else.
4: They have to hand in their khaki.
3: The khakis.
4: They're not allowed to wear khaki ever again.
3: Kendall Jenner and Aussie actor Jacob Elordi have been seen canoodling and fueling some serious romance rumors. They've been spotted on the beaches of Hawaii recently, just the two of them hanging out, looking very close, and also been double dating with Kendall's sister Kylie and Timothy Chalamet. People close to the couple say that they are enjoying the time and just getting to know each other.
4: Okay.
3: Yes, interesting, I thought.
4: I thought she was dating a basketballer or something, Kendall Jenner.
3: I don't know. This is honestly, I feel like Kendall's very low-key on who she's dating.
4: I can't keep up with the Kardashians. I can't keep up with the Jenners either. Like, it's too much.
3: It is too much.
4: Mm. That's why we just focus with the Irwins. We just, we limit our number of Irwins. We have a strict breeding program when it comes to them. Harry Potter, is that?
3: Yes.
4: Yeah, right.
3: The new TV show is coming in December. We are all very excited, some of us more than others, it seems. But they are already looking to recast Ginny Weasley in season 2.
4: Right.
3: The young actress playing her is stepping away from the season after season 1 due to unforeseen circumstances. No one will say anything. They're literally The studio is saying unforeseen circumstances, but we support her. And she's also saying that. So something weird's happened here.
4: Is there anything on social media when she went, hey, J.K. Rowling makes a lot of sense? It's like instant cancellation. I don't know who Ginny Weasley is. Is that Ron's sister?
3: Ron's little sister.
4: All right. So
3: She
4: marries Harry, doesn't she?
3: Yeah, okay, cool.
4: I haven't read the books or seen the movies, but I know that much.
3: Yeah, okay.
4: Sorry, spoiler alert.
3: Spoiler alert, yeah. But the show is backing her, no drama. They're just going to find someone new to jump into the spot before season 2. I don't know, it's not even on the screens yet, and they're already recasting. I'm interested to see how this is going. But
4: maybe there's an anti-Ginger sentiment running through the production. They're like, they're getting rid of the redheads.
3: Well, then they'd have to delete the whole show.
4: There's a lot of them, yeah.
3: There's a lot of redheads in that show.
4: Because redheads are magical.
3: Yes, we are. That's all that's popped today, and we'll come back and see what's popped overnight. And,
4: Darren and Brad.

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0: Many itineraries enter, one itinerary leaves on a trip of a lifetime. Around the world, $15,000 at their disposal. They can take a friend with them, but we're looking for the most creative.
3: Yeah. I'll be honest, trips. I just read an entry from the other day that is just, I would go to Germany and France.
0: And that was it?
3: That was it.
0: Yeah, so we need more.
3: Yeah.
0: What are you going to do in Germany, France? Why do you want to go there? Are you going there for Oktoberfest? Are you going to France to scale the Eiffel Tower or go to the Louvre and steal some of the artworks there? Are you planning
3: are you planning a heist?
0: Yeah. Are you like Carmen Sandiego and just going around the world just stealing stuff? I don't know. Yeah. But jump on to powerfmbigabay.com.au. Put your creative itinerary in there. Cherie in Bega, her itinerary caught our eye. Let's give her a call and find out more about it.
4: Hello.
3: Hey, is that Cherie?
4: Yes, it is.
3: Hey, Cherie, it's Erin and Brad calling you from Power FM. How are you going?
4: Oh, my God, good. Thank you. How are you guys?
0: Oh, well. I mean, how can you not be happy on a day like this? It's bright and sunny here on the South Coast, but you obviously want to travel far and wide with Around the World and 15K. Can you tell us about your itinerary?
4: Oh, my God, yes. I would love to travel around the world. I would do my own version of Taylor Swift and Travis Kelce's beautiful, lush wedding. I would do my cheap version.
0: Oh, like their honeymoon, because I heard they're going, like, to a lot of places on their honeymoon.
4: They are, they are. I don't have time to do as much as they have, but I don't have as much money either.
0: True.
3: On your honeymoon trip, where would you go?
4: I would love to elope in Paris.
0: Oh.
4: Yeah, just travel. Oh, God, I'm a foodie, so I'd love to eat pastries in France. And, of course, pizza in Italy. I'd love to do a gondola ride in Venice, swing by Las Vegas, maybe spend a few dollars, head to Hawaii and do a Hawaii to Sydney cruise after I visit Maui.
0: Oh, that'd be nice. I thought you might elope to Vegas and get married by Elvis.
4: Oh, no. A lot of people do that fakely, and I've already done a fake wedding on April Fool's Day, and my mum still hasn't forgiven me.
3: Oh, no.
0: Yeah, you want mum on your good side. All right, fair enough.
3: Well, hopefully we can get you to France to taste those French bakeries. They're meant to be absolutely amazing.
4: Yeah, it'll be fantastic.
0: Well, it's a very creative itinerary that you've put together, and hopefully it's good enough to win you Around the World and 15K. We're going to find out who the winner is, I think, next week. So stand by to find out if you win.
4: Oh, that'll be fantastic. Yeah, thanks, guys.
3: No worries. Thanks, Cherie.
4: Cheers. Bye.
3: Bye.
0: Bye. All right, so another itinerary, very creative.
3: Yeah, in the draw.
0: It's going to be hard to pick. I hope I have no part in choosing the winner because it's too hard.
3: It's very hard. There's
0: going to leave it in the hands
3: of
0: someone else's
3: entries
0: one.
3: Here as well. Yeah. This is insane. We have a lot to go through. So,
0: if you want to be in the running for Around the World in 15K, don't waste any time. 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They take the hard work out of coming up with the itinerary. Yeah. They really do. We've got your news on the way and then we're going to find out how much an Aussie town is worth.
3: Huh.
0: Yeah. Forget about buying a house. What if you could buy a whole town?
3: Just
0: how much
3: whole
0: would it
3: town
0: cost
3: instead?
0: You?
3: Oh, okay.
0: We'll find out next on Power.
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12: Morning, it's Darren Katrupi in the Far South Coast newsroom with your local news first. Far South Coast nurses are finally set to receive their long-awaited pay rise into the bank accounts. Fair Work Australia recently awarded registered nurses and midwives 16% over the next 3 years. We understand the extra cash, including 12 months back pay, will be handed out in the Southern New South Wales Local Health District from next week. Eden could become the location for a large storage facility for our fuel. The federal government is currently taking proposals to establish multiple storage facilities across the country to avoid a repeat of the current fuel supply and price issues. Eden Monaro MP Christy McBain says there's a process to go through.
13: There is definitely a proposal around fuel storage for the Port of Eden, but those will be assessed in due course by the Department of Industry.
12: Business operators in the Bega Valley and Bateman's Bay have taken an opportunity to tell the state government directly what's making life hard for them at the moment. Small Business Minister Janelle Saffin has spent 2 days in the area with local MP Michael Holland. Bateman's Bay Chamber of Commerce President Jane Edwards says many issues were raised.
14: The overall increased costs to businesses, which included things like wage growth, fuel costs, transport costs, and the impact on the slowing economy. There was a lot of discussion in the room. It was great to have Minister Saffin come to our area and talk with us face to face, and also have Michael Holland in the room as well.
12: A new trial is set to begin, designed to help transport disadvantaged people get to work and study. Transport for New South Wales to expand community transport eligibility to support apprentices, trainees and students. The program will be delivered by Coast and Country Community Services in the Bega Valley. The trial will run until June 2027. In local sport, a Far South Coast junior AFL player has his name up in lights this morning. Jack McBain from the Murrumbula Diggers has been selected in the New South Wales Public Schools Sporting Association AFL team. It follows a series of games played up in Tamworth last week. Jack will now go on to represent New South Wales at the Australian Football Championships, which will be played in Canberra in August. That's your latest local news and sport. I'm Darren Katrupi.
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15: Morning, I'm Jackie Lim. Renters are already paying more after the release of the federal budget. Despite Labor claiming that rent would only rise a few dollars after last week's announcement, some are reporting landlords have already increased their rent by between $10 and $100 a week. Housing Minister Claire O'Neill has told Seven if that's the case, rent will eventually come back down.
16: Overall, the pressure on rents will actually be downwards. That's because we're building more homes and rental prices are set based on how many rental properties we have.
15: Authorities are pleading for Aussies to make sure their diphtheria vaccinations are up to date as the nation deals with an outbreak. So far, there have been cases in the NT, WA, Queensland and SA. A new report's calling for major changes to apartment parking rules. The Grattan Institute says Australia's wasting more than $1 billion a year on off-street car parks that often go unused. It found up to 40% sit empty each night and are just pushing up apartment prices. And a new study's found almost a third of Aussie workers have been underpaid at least once, payroll errors costing them an average of $1,100.
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15: In sport, another win for Bernard Tomic in the French Open qualifiers. The former world number 17, one step closer to making the main draw for the first time since 2019. And a former premiership coach says the current system in the AFL makes it too hard for bottom sides. Mick Malthouse telling Nine the fact top sides can pick up free agents more often than struggling teams isn't right.
17: Premiers, they were able to get two of the best players running around in free agency. Bottom sides don't get those. Essendon at the moment are a bottom side. They just won't get good players outside of the draft.
15: That's the latest in news and sport.
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0: A clear run on your way to work or to drop the kids off at school. Remember to slow down around those school buses. Keep it under 40 through the school zones. And slow down if you come across roadworks. There's a few upgrades happening on Tata Road. There's a spot at Boundary Road and another location at Callaroo near the Sapphire Coast Drive intersection. And if you're travelling along the Snowy Mountains Highway, still roadworks in place at Garfield Road. 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
19: Take a look at your weather for your Wednesday. Strong marine wind warnings in place for today. And today's mostly sunny, a top of 20 degrees. Tomorrow, partly cloudy, a top of 19. Right now, though, it is 11 degrees. 11 degrees in Bega, 12 degrees in Maroombula and Narooma, and 9 degrees in Batemans Bay. 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
2: 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They're up, dressed and they've put on their makeup. Well, Brad has anyway. 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
0: It's 20 to 9... We've got these new cameras installed in the studio, not to watch us, although, you know, we do steal a lot of stationery, so it's only a matter of time before they put CCTV up in the office. But we've got cameras where we can monitor different locations on the South Coast, and often I switch over to Narooma because it's a beautiful spot. But this morning, it's turned into a reality show because there's been these two pelicans perched on a light pole, and I've just been fascinated by it all morning. I'm like, what's their story? Now I know why, you know, people tune in to watch those cameras where there'll be like a peregrine falcon with a nest up in a high rise in a major city, and they're waiting for the eggs to hatch.
19: Did you tune in to the one where the giraffe was having the baby?
0: No.
19: That was beautiful. I sat there for nearly 12 hours watching that.
0: Now I know why Sir David Attenborough's been doing this crap for so long.
19: It's fun.
0: It's mesmerizing.
19: But also, I did. I'm not going to lie. I pressed that one button that has a rocket on it. I got a little bit nervous that something was going to blow off in the background.
0: Yeah. I don't know. Naruma's looking beautiful this morning. Multi-million dollar views there. But if you had to sell Naruma, how much would you ask for it?
19: I wouldn't even know how to start.
0: It's priceless. Priceless. But there is one town in Australia that's just been sold off. The whole town, the whole kit and caboodle has been sold for eye-watering amount.
19: Oh, okay. I didn't know you could buy a town.
0: Yeah. More on that coming up after Olivia Rodrigo.
20: I know.

0: Drop Dead, new music on Power. It's 9:15. That was the name of the song, by the way. It's Aaron and Brad with you. And, you know, most Aussies, they dream of one day owning their own home. They save up, get a mortgage, all that sort of stuff. But have you ever dreamt of owning your own town? If one home isn't enough, why not buy a whole town?
1: I can't believe that that's even a thing that you can do.
0: Well, that's what one company has done. They have bought the town of Middlemount.
2: The town and five mines are included in Anglo-American's $5.43 billion sale offloading its steelmaking coal operations across Queensland.
0: So Middlemount was built in the Bowen Basin of Queensland back in the 1980s. It's basically a mining town. It sprung up because the mining industry started booming in that area and they went, we need a town for the workers' families to live. And they just built this town. These days, it's not doing as well. I think the median house price is around like $165,000. You can buy yourself a home.
1: To buy?
0: Yeah.
1: Wow, okay.
0: But, you know, it's out in the middle.
1: I was going to say, it would be pretty regional.
0: But this company's just like gone, oh, we'll just take the whole town and the mines.
1: So how much did they pay for a whole town?
0: $5.43 billion. And, you know, why wouldn't you want to own Middletown?
1: I guess.
0: Middlemount, because obviously the people there are very friendly and they even have their own theme song. The mining.
1: Underneath the dusty ground, rise
0: together, I mean, that is catchy. Well done. We should have sent the entire town of Middlemount over for Eurovision. Delta couldn't get it done. Middlemount would have come in first place.
1: They would have actually pulled it off.
0: That is a catchy song. They go, you know, there are riches to be found, implying not just the riches from mining, but also the people.
1: Oh, the hearts.
0: So I reckon that song helped get the sale over the line.
1: I reckon
0: that the company that bought it went like, you know what? I can't get this song out of my head. I'm just going to buy. The UK-based mining firm Dilmah Limited are the ones that ponied up the $5.4 billion to buy it.
1: So will they continue using it as mines?
0: I think so. Yeah. It'll still be mining. It's the main industry of the town. But I wonder if that'll ever happen here on the South Coast. Do we get to the point where we're like, hey, let's just try and see what we can get for places like Bega or Maruya, like, you know, just put them up on the market.
1: And then what happens when someone buys a town?
0: Well, I mean, first of all, once it's on the market, they'll come around to doing, like, they'll want to show potential buyers around. So you're like, oh, we've got to, you know, the Yirrabadella mayor, Matt Hatcher, will be like, I've got a potential buyer coming around to look at Maruya on Friday. Can you tidy the place up?
1: Everyone, so we'd all be out there.
0: Yeah, and if you could just, everyone just vacate Maruya just for Friday. That's why I show the buyers
1: hide
0: around.
1: The pets.
0: Yeah. You know, like Mayor Fitzpatrick down for the Bega Valley is like, I got someone coming around to have a look at Tathra on Wednesday. Can you make sure you don't have any washing on the line?
1: Yeah.
0: Stuff like that. But secure your pets, all that sort of stuff. I wonder if we'd do that in the future. We would.
1: You get more than $5 billion.
0: I don't think they can afford us, to be honest.
1: No, like never.
0: Like we said earlier, Naruma is priceless, as the rest of the coast, so there you go. But yeah, imagine that, owning your own town. And like, you know,
1: I want to know what happens, like if we lived in Middlemount,
0: yeah,
1: and then someone came and bought our town.
0: Yeah.
1: Do we pay that person rent?
0: I don't know how that works.
1: Yeah.
0: I don't think it works that way. I think they pretty much own all the infrastructure and stuff. So it's like, you know, they pretty much run the place. If they literally want to paint the town red, they can do it. Not just party, you know.
1: Really thought we were going to play some Doja.
0: Darren and Brad on Power.

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0: We're unpacking the cases everyone's talking about.
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0: 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That's it for me, but Aaron's sticking around.
1: Get out of here, Brad.
0: All right, bye-bye.
1: Oh. I'll be here hanging out with you guys all the way through the work day. Going to bring you some of the best music and, of course, just some chats.
0: Yeah, so stick around for that. We'll be back together 6 o'clock tomorrow morning. We'll be catching up with Mick Wayman and giving away movie tickets as well when we catch up with Jesse for our weekly movie chat. But enjoy the rest of your Wednesday. It's looking good out there.
1: Yeah, get out in that sunshine, Brad.
0: Yeah, let's go touch grass, get vitamin D. And etc. Catch you tomorrow. Bye.
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10: Hey there, it's Darren Kitchroopy in the Far South Coast newsroom with your local news first. The Far South Coast could provide part of the answer to the short supply of fuel in the future. The federal government is currently considering locations across Australia to establish mass fuel storage facilities, including around the Port of Eden. Local MP Christy McBain is a big fan of the idea.
11: I think it's really important that we start to look at all of those deep water ports that we have and potential storage areas. You know, in many cases, it would be a back to the future type scenario where we've previously had stores of fuel in and around Eden. So anything that increases the opportunity for people in our part of the world is absolutely something that I'd support.
10: A judge has told the operator of a local landscaping business, "I've put the future in your hands," after he pleaded guilty to serious driving charges. Michael John O'Donnell, who lives in a caravan in a forest with his wife and young child after their rental property was sold 7 months ago, was busted driving while disqualified 3 times in 3 weeks. His lawyer, Adam Sumbeck, told Batemans Bay Local Court his client still managed to run a successful business with 20 clients on his books despite his living arrangements. Judge Doug Dick told O'Donnell, "I'm not going to be imposing jail today, but if you breach these conditions, you will drive yourself to jail." He's been freed on several supervised conditional orders, fined $4,500 and banned from driving for the next year. Small business operators say they feel like they were definitely hurt when talking about their struggles directly with the minister responsible. Local state MP Michael Holland took Small Business Minister Janelle Saffin on a tour of the region over the 2 days of meetings organised with local businesses. Batemans Bay Chamber of Commerce President Jane Cameron says many of the topics raised, like fuel costs, staffing and the slowing economy, are affecting everyone.
12: I get from Minister Saffin that she genuinely cares about the regions and small business, and she was really engaged she was listening to us, and a lot of the things she already had heard from other areas as well. She was in Bega the day before, so I think none of us are talking about anything new, really. We're all going through the same thing.
10: In local sport, a blow for Naruma in the Group 16 first grade competition. The Devils set to lose impressive young back rower Zach Van for a month after he picked up a broken nose against Eden. But captain coach Kieran Wild is expecting to see front rower Jack Godfrey return after missing last weekend with illness when they take on the Tigers this weekend.
13: He's pretty crook, but he reckons he'll be right for the game, so that's good. He's very underrated. He's one of the best props in the comp, so glad to have him back this weekend.
10: That's your latest local news and sport. I'm Darren Katrupi.
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14: Morning, I'm Jackie Lim. Unions are pushing for a 6% minimum wage increase at the Fair Work Commission. Hearings for the Commission's annual wage review start today.
15: We'll be arguing that workers should get a 6% pay rise to make sure they keep ahead of inflation, with inflation going up because of the war. Employers are arguing that workers should get a pay cut.
14: That's ACTU President Sally McManus. Australia's ramping up defence manufacturing amid growing concerns about regional security. The federal government is investing in hypersonic missiles, drone technology and nuclear submarines under the AUKUS agreement. A man's dead and four others are in serious condition following a shooting in Sydney's southwest last night. Police say they presented to several different hospitals across the city. One of them couldn't be saved. And a book-turned-box office hit, The Housemaid, is now set to become a stage show. The playwright who adapted The Notebook for Broadway is the brain behind the adaptation. The sequel to the film is also expected to be released in December next year.
0: Visit the team you can trust at Whale Coast Realty on the flat in Naruma. 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
14: In sport, the sons of players like St Kilda champ Nick Riewoldt will be given the chance to join Tassie under a new father-son rule. The AFL has announced a list of concessions for the Devils for their first 10 years. Arsenal are English Premier League champions after Manchester City drew 1-1 with Bournemouth this morning. The Gunners ending a 22-year drought, sitting 4 points ahead of City on the ladder ahead of the final round. And Aussie Bernard Tomic has claimed another win at the French Open qualifiers. That's the latest in news and sport.
0: Maruya Bolo, with their famous $10 members' lunches Monday to Friday. Yummo. 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
16: Taking a look at the weather for you Wednesday, some strong marine wind warnings in place today, but mostly sunny with a top of 20 degrees. Tomorrow you're looking partly cloudy with a top of 19. 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
16: 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We've also got some Ed Sheeran. And the throwbacks keep coming with Powderfinger on the way as well. That and more of the best music on the South Coast coming for you. Like right now, this is the Foo Fighters.

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0: 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Some things are unpredictable, like the weather. Or what Donald Trump will say next.
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9: Morning, I'm Jackie Loom. The return of the remaining six so-called ISIS brides is edging closer. They could touch down on Aussie soil again as early as next week, although flights still haven't been confirmed. Authorities in Syria have cleared access to family funds to help cover the journey. Meanwhile, the Australian Federal Police have indicated further charges are still a possibility. The ACTU is pushing for a 6% wage rise for the nation's lowest paid workers. It comes as the war in Iran adds pressure to the cost of living. Hearings for the Fair Work Commission's annual wage review start today. Experts say there's little risk to Australia from the Ebola outbreak in parts of Africa. At least 130 people have died and more than 530 have been infected. AMA President Danielle McMullen says authorities are monitoring the situation.
10: There doesn't tend to be much travel between Australia and the Congo, although a number of our Australians do have family in Uganda and may travel there. So it's keeping a close eye on the public health advice about travelling.
9: A possible hotel